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0: Now, here's Storm Team 5 with the most accurate weather forecast in northeast Wisconsin.
8: Mostly cloudy skies are expected tonight with temperatures dipping in the upper 40s with a northwesterly transitioning to a westerly wind moving at 5 miles per hour. With Storm Team 5, I'm meteorologist Tessa O'Brien.
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10: 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The man accused of orchestrating rapper Tupac Shakur's killing was convicted in the 1996 Las Vegas drive-by shooting.
11: We, the jury in the above-entitled case, find the defendant, Dwayne Keith Davis, as follows. Count one, murder with use of a deadly weapon. Guilty of first-degree murder with use of a deadly weapon.
10: Jurors unanimously found Dwayne Keefe D. Davis guilty of the murder that has gripped hip-hop fans for nearly 30 years. Prosecutors argued the 63-year-old was a shot caller for the Southside Compton Crips in Los Angeles and sought revenge on Shakur after he attacked his nephew. Davis was never accused of pulling the trigger, but under Nevada law, someone who helps another person commit murder can be convicted of the crime. Prosecutors say Davis is the only person alive who rode in the same car as the shooter three decades ago. He was charged in 2023 after writing a book prosecutors say detailed his involvement. Davis faces a life sentence and will be sentenced October 13th. 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I'm Gianna Gelosi with your Fox True Crime Minute.
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7: Taylor Swift will become the most awarded artist in MTV VMA's history as she's set to receive the first ever Artist Director honors. Currently, Taylor is tied with Beyonce for the most awards as they both have 30 each. The VMAs says the new award is meant to recognize artists whose work behind the camera has advanced the art of visual storytelling. A founding member and guitarist of the pop-punk band Newfound Glory has died. Chad Gilbert, the ex-husband to Paramore singer Hayley Williams, was 45 years old. He announced his cancer diagnosis in 2021, later revealing it spread to his spine and lungs. Newfound Glory sang in part, Chad's guitar playing, songwriting, humor, and relentless drive helped shape Newfound Glory for nearly three decades. That's Fox Rocks on Fox News.
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0: Now, here's Storm Team 5 with the most accurate weather forecast in Northeast Wisconsin.
3: Mostly cloudy skies are expected tonight with temperatures dipping in the upper 40s with a northwesterly transitioning to a westerly wind moving at 5 miles per hour. With Storm Team 5, I'm meteorologist Tessa O'Brien.
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6: 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Every year in the United States, there are more than 672,000 divorces. That's according to the Centers for Disease Control and Prevention. But have you ever heard of a food divorce? It's a newer trend that might be hurting your relationship. It's when you and your partner are eating meals separately. There are several reasons why this can happen: conflicting work schedules, different diet plans, or even food intolerances. The Mayo Clinic says separate eating leads to a lack of reconnecting, instead of the chance to build stronger emotional bonds and even reduce stress. Tanya Freirich is a North Carolina-based registered dietitian nutritionist and tells Fox News Digital, if so many Americans are eating every meal alone for many days or most of their days, that certainly can't be great for mental health or well-being. Noting communities all around the world for thousands of years have come together around mealtimes. For more health news, go to foxnewshealth.com. I'm Lisa Brady with Fox on Health.
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0: Now, here's Storm Team 5 with the most accurate weather forecast in northeast Wisconsin.
9: Mostly cloudy skies are expected tonight with temperatures dipping in the upper 40s with a northwesterly transitioning to a westerly wind moving at 5 miles per hour. With Storm Team 5, I'm meteorologist Tessa O'Brien.

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2: I'm Gianna Gelosi with your Fox True Crime Minute. A quiet Philadelphia home has become the center of an escalating true crime nightmare after a massive police raid uncovered over a million digital files linking a father-son duo to at least five missing women. The patriarch, the late pornographer Raymond R.C. Horsch, seemingly hid his crimes in plain sight by publishing a 2014 fictional memoir about being a serial killer who chemically disposed of his victims. But that so-called fictional memoir now reads like a confession after his 44-year-old son Eugene was arrested for possessing guns, and the woman he was with was carrying a missing woman's ID. That triggered a raid on their home. Inside, investigators have already identified horrific images of five different missing women appearing lifeless on camera and a basement lab with various chemicals in bottles, drums, and plastic containers. The elder Horsch, who was previously a resident of the home, died last year, further complicating the investigation. Eugene Horsch remains in custody on those gun and other charges. There's more on this story at foxnews.com or subscribe to the Fox True Crime Podcast. I'm Gianna Gelosi with your Fox True Crime Minute.
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14: I'm Michelle Polino. The Gallagher brothers are doing it again. Liam and Noel have announced their band Oasis will head back out on the road for a new run of dates in 2027, kicking off in May. The outing includes multi-night runs in Glasgow, Manchester, Munich, Barcelona, Amsterdam, Paris, and Rome. And we'll hit two U.S. cities on this one, spending three nights each in Boston and Las Vegas. Macklemore has responded after being removed from the remainder of Ed Sheeran's stadium tour in a lengthy statement he posted on his Instagram. He wrote, "I am not a victim." He went on to say the Patriots owner, Robert Kraft, called ahead of a planned Gillette Stadium show and said the thrift shop rapper would not be allowed to perform there. He said the real victims are the Palestinian people. The move comes after Macklemore led chants of Free Palestine while opening for Ed Sheeran at MetLife Stadium in New Jersey earlier this month, as well as showed video to the crowd of the military action in Gaza following the October 7th attacks on Israel. That's Fox Rocks on Fox News.
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8: Interest has surged so fast that PlayStation 5 Pro consoles have been vanishing from store shelves, with resale listings on secondary auction sites easily over $2,000 for a console that retails normally for almost $900. Eamon Dignam, Fox News.
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0: Now, here's Storm Team 5 with the most accurate weather forecast in Northeast Wisconsin.
14: Mostly cloudy skies are expected tonight with temperatures dipping in the upper 40s with a northwesterly transitioning to a westerly wind moving at 5 miles per hour. With Storm Team 5, I'm meteorologist Tessa O'Brien.
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5: It's the saga of one of the great prophets in the Old Testament, Daniel. 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
5: 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It's about faith under fire.
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4: Now, here's Storm Team 5 with the most accurate weather forecast in Northeast Wisconsin.
5: Mostly cloudy skies are expected tonight with temperatures dipping in the upper 40s with a northwesterly transitioning to a westerly wind moving at 5 miles per hour. With Storm Team 5, I'm meteorologist Tessa O'Brien.
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0: to the gathering. 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
7: She's from Texas.
6: She did it. Ella Langley's Choosin' Texas ties the all-time record for most weeks at number one on the Billboard Hot 100, logging its 22nd week atop the chart, matching Mariah Carey's All I Want for Christmas Is You. It topped the Hot 100 every holiday season since the 1994 classic first hit number one in 2019. 2 weeks ago, Choosin' Texas already made history. Its 20th week at number one broke the record for most weeks at the top among non-holiday songs, surpassing Shaboozy's A Bar Song Tipsy and Lil Nas X's Old Town Road featuring Billy Ray Cyrus. Kenny Chesney is headed back out on the road after spending the last 2 years heading up his Las Vegas residency at the Sphere. The country superstar will launch his original Vibe Room Tour 2027 on April 24th in Tampa, Florida. Joining Chesney are Eric Church, Sheryl Crow, and newcomer Graylin James, known as a writer on songs by Jordan Davis, Morgan Wallen, and more. That's Fox Country on Fox News.
5: Now, here's Storm Team 5 with the most accurate weather forecast in northeast Wisconsin.
8: Mostly cloudy skies early this morning with some patchy fog in some areas. Temperatures in the upper 40s. We'll have a northwesterly wind moving westerly at 5 to 10 miles per hour. With Storm Team 5, I'm meteorologist Tessa O'Brien.
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6: Roku TV viewers can now get in on developing what's next on the system. 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It appears as a tile on the screen. The Roku experience is no longer just a place to find streaming media, though it is still a big part of it. Roku is also featuring gaming, and one new game is already in the Roku Labs for user trials. The developers are also looking for user opinion on a series of apps designed to bring weather, news, and stocks to the smart screens. All such apps are customizable for location, personal interest, and even one's stock portfolio. The platform is also expected to improve its search feature to find more specific content across apps and is expanding Roku Voice into a more capable personal assistant. Fox Corporation is in the midst of an acquisition of Roku, first announced over the summer. With Fox on Tech, I'm Eben Brown, Fox News.
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9: Now, here's Storm Team 5 with the most accurate weather forecast in northeast Wisconsin.
10: Mostly cloudy skies early this morning with some patchy fog in some areas. Temperatures in the upper 40s. We'll have a northwesterly wind moving westerly at 5 to 10 miles per hour. With Storm Team 5, I'm meteorologist Tessa O'Brien.
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5: This is Fox on Justice. I sat down with Lindsey Clancy's attorney, Kevin Reddington, one-on-one. Reddington is facing criticism for immediately publicly targeting the holdout juror who refused to vote not guilty by reason of insanity. Jurors have accused the holdout of not following the law on reasonable doubt.
6: I didn't dox anybody on that case. All I said was that I was upset about the verdict that was never returned.
5: Reddington also has a message for those who believe conspiracies that her then-husband, Patrick Clancy, killed their three children.
6: Maybe you get a chance to listen to that 911 tape. And then you look me in the eye and tell me that you think Patrick Clancy did this. What this guy has been through is horrific.
5: Lindsey Clancy is back in court on September 29th. Reddington filed a motion asking the judge to enter a finding of not guilty, arguing the prosecution has inadequate evidence to prove its case. He'll also argue the case should be dismissed, a retrial denied, on double jeopardy grounds. Brian Yenis, Fox News.
7: Wow. 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
0: 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Now, here's Storm Team 5 with the most accurate weather forecast in northeast Wisconsin.
3: Mostly cloudy skies early this morning with some patchy fog in some areas. Temperatures in the upper 40s. We'll have a northwesterly wind moving westerly at 5 to 10 miles per hour. With Storm Team 5, I'm meteorologist Tessa O'Brien.
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Let's go and see it! Six, nine, the Fox.

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0: Now, here's Storm Team 5 with the most accurate weather forecast in northeast Wisconsin.
4: Mostly cloudy skies early this morning with some patchy fog in some areas. Temperatures in the upper 40s. We'll have a northwesterly wind moving westerly at 5 to 10 miles per hour. With Storm Team 5, I'm meteorologist Tessa O'Brien.
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0: 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Just be careful if she starts saying things when you don't ask her to.
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0: Now, here's Storm Team 5 with the most accurate weather forecast in northeast Wisconsin.
4: Mostly cloudy skies early this morning with some patchy fog in some areas. Temperatures in the upper 40s. We'll have a northwesterly wind moving westerly at 5 to 10 miles per hour. With Storm Team 5, I'm meteorologist Tessa O'Brien.
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6: Very funny comedian and an actor as well. Got a huge movie coming out in just over a week on October the 9th. Bill Burr is joining us.
7: Hey, what's going on, man?
6: So this movie that you've got coming out on October the 9th called The Social Reckoning, this is a follow-up to Aaron Sorkin's The Social Network, and it's got a hell of a cast that you're a part of. Before we get into the Fastball Comedy Festival, tell us a little bit about this movie, and is my assumption right that Jeremy Allen White was always walking around on set with a pair of tidy whitey smoking a cigarette?
7: First of all, I've been told to say it's not a sequel, it's a companion piece.
6: Companion piece.
7: It's not like, okay, this movie ended and now we're picking up that story. It was more like, this is where Facebook is now.
8: Okay.
7: So it's not going to continue.
6: Interesting.
7: So it's like that. Just so people don't think it's like...
8: The prequel to Zuckerberg's life and what made him
7: hit. Hot Top Time Machine Part 2. It's not like that.
6: Not like
8: that. In the Boogaloo.
7: I didn't work with that Jeremy. I didn't work with Jeremy Allen White.
6: Jeremy Strong is the one you worked with. Okay, got it.
8: Also in Tidy Whitey's and Smoking Cigs.
6: Yeah. So, Bill, you're a busy guy. I mean, you got a couple of young kids. I'm curious, I'm a dad myself of four little kids. How do you navigate that when you've got to be out on the road, when you've got to be on set? I mean, you got two young kids. Is that a haul for you every single day, or does the wife handle a lot of the ins and outs of getting them to school and taking care of that for you?
7: No. I have a ton of downtime. I mean, I don't do the road the way I used to. And, like when I did that social media movie, Social Reckoning, like I had 6 days on that movie and I came in Monday and I worked Monday, Tuesday, Wednesday, Thursday, Friday, Saturday. They just shot us out. They just shot that whole thing. So I kind of like when I act, I do things. It's a combination of do I respond to the material and how long am I going to be away from my family? So I'm not going to be one of those people that miss their kids growing up. So. Yeah, like yesterday I was, took my daughter to baseball practice. I'm picking up all the trash because there's a highway right next to it. A little tent city too, so I got to...
8: Well, that's incredible because my dad, my stepdad who raised me was not famous and he was always gone. So that kind of sucks.
7: Well, yeah, that's why you're in show business.
8: Hey, look at my trauma.
9: Yeah, please like me. Yeah.
8: Please, for the love of God, dad left, not you too.
6: Do you think it's hard on your kids having Bill Burr as a dad? Because, I mean, the way that you are, as a comedian at least, I feel like it would be really hard to argue with you.
7: No, I'm a pushover. I overcorrected for the way that I was brought. But then also, I kind of worked through all of that anger. Like, I don't, I still have, I still can get angry. I mean, it is an emotion. Things will make you mad. But I don't bring my whole childhood with it. You know what I mean? I have, the level is if it's a level 3 angry, I go to level 3 now, where I used to walk around at an 8, so everything became an 11, which was a lot for everyone around me. So I'm really relieved that I'm finally on the other side of it. And if you are an angry person, I highly recommend a breathwork massage.
8: A breathwork massage?
6: Very specific.
8: Now I'm intrigued.
9: So I am an angry person. I would to the point where, you get so angry that you go into a tunnel of white, which sounds racist, I know.
8: That's white rage, yes.
9: Yeah, but that's legitimately would hit that, when you hit that 8 or 9 level, that's what would happen to me. So what are these breathwork?
8: Sounds like something you do in labor.
9: Yeah, what is this?
7: Well, it was something, it's like you have to be open to it, in which is hard for a guy because you have to basically let all the vulnerable emotions happen, which we wall off most of them, which is why we're angry. So she was just like, all right, the right side of your body is where you hold your anger, the left side is your sadness. So she would be like, okay, this is your liver, and she'd be sticking her elbow into my back and she'd be like, don't be afraid of the noises you made, dude. And I thought it was all this hippy dippy stuff, dude. I couldn't believe grunting and like growling and saying things that I don't even know what they were connected to. And then when she got to the other side, when I started crying, I cried for 90 minutes and it was almost psychedelic. Like I went back to this town when I was a little kid where all this horrible stuff happened to me. And I couldn't I always thought I couldn't remember the town because I was like three when we moved. And I was like, no, dude, I was eight. I should remember at least street names. And all of it came back, and it was really weird. I was kind of able to go back there as me now and rescue the little me. And I got up off the table, and she was just like, wow. She goes, you don't even look like the same person. I was like, I don't feel like the same person. And
8: see, there's a dude who's really tense in a truck right now who will not receive this message.
6: No. Actually, as the grand prize today, we're giving away a one breathwork massage with Bill Burr.
8: It does actually seem like that would be very, for a woman. I mean, we just go to yoga and they're like, your hips hold all of your emotions. If you need to cry, cry. So, I mean, there is definitely a lot of energies in that.
7: I thought it was crazy. And that's another thing, too. I thought all of that stuff that happened to me, I thought I buried that in the middle of the Pacific Ocean. Dude, when I tell you, it was standing right on the other, right behind me. It
8: was
7: right
8: in your
7: there.
8: Liver the whole time. Like,
7: this is the person you were going to be. You were just going to sort of be this happy-go-lucky person. And then, you know, the 1970s happened to you. And all that. But I mean, I had to go back.
8: This was your journey until the 70s.
7: Yeah, so I keep going back and everything. And, you know.
8: You're breaking generational curses one massage at a time.
9: So.
7: Yeah, and I would say that trucker, if he's by himself, would allow himself to be emotional. But if somebody else is in the truck with him, then he has to be a guy, be like, yeah. Oh, what is this, some Hollywood stuff? He's going to be, that's what we do.
8: Yes.
7: That's what we do. And then people around us suffer. So I didn't want to, I didn't want my wife to have to deal with it, and certainly not my kids. So I'm more excited about that than anything I have going on in my career.
6: All right, Bill. Hey, I really appreciate your time. Really appreciate you joining us. And again, October the 9th is the date of your new movie coming out. The companion piece to The Social Network. It's called The Social Reckoning. Aaron Sorkin Project with Bill Burr as one of the cast members there. Great talking to you, man. Have a wonderful day.
7: All right. Thank you, guys. Have a good day. I'll see you.
6: I like that he's kind of mellowed out a little bit as the dad, you know?
8: No, I was, yes.
6: You want an anger
8: yes.
6: dog?
8: I mean, listen, yes, for his children's sake.
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6: 44 attorneys general signed a letter urging federal lawmakers to reject the Kids Internet and Digital Safety Act, or KIDS Act for short. This bipartisan group believes the KIDS Act creates too many broad exceptions that big tech companies can exploit. For example, they argue the language as is would allow companies to research how to increase kid or teen use within the platform, all while labeling it vaguely as safety research. Attorneys general are fighting on behalf of parents like Lori Schott, who lost her daughter, Annalie. After her daughter's death, Schott says her family found evidence that the platform she used encouraged her to end her own life.
7: When this version came out of the House Kids Act, you know, it was missing a strong duty of care. You know, to require platforms to take responsibility for preventing sexual exploitation, suicide, self-harm, content, what took my daughter's life.
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13: Now, here's Storm Team 5 with the most accurate weather forecast in northeast Wisconsin.
14: Mostly cloudy skies early this morning with some patchy fog in some areas. Temperatures in the upper 40s. We'll have a northwesterly wind moving westerly at 5 to 10 miles per hour. With Storm Team 5, I'm meteorologist Tessa O'Brien.
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3: Oh my God, this guy is back in the news again, and there's just no reason why he should be. So you remember very well, I'm sure, because we've talked about this guy a lot. The dude who won $167 million in the Powerball jackpot lottery.
4: Mm-hmm.
3: And then right after he won, in fact, he was actually celebrating his win, he decided he was going to go from Kentucky, where he lives, down to Florida to celebrate, and instantly got arrested.
4: He was a felon to begin with, if I'm recalling correctly, right?
3: He had a huge amount of issues in the past, and you'd think, you know, winning the $167 million off of a $2 ticket that you purchased, this could be a fresh start.
4: Right.
3: And, you know, he came out and said that he was going to split the jackpot with his mother. And then we started to learn some very strange things about him and his mom's relationship. Like, he had, you know, her name tattooed on him. And there was like a long history of her being involved in some of his past crimes.
5: Ah.
3: All kinds of stuff.
4: I mean, hey, you know what? If my mom's willing to commit crimes with me, she's a real one.
3: When he was in Florida celebrating the first time he got arrested, if you recall, he kicked a deputy in the face.
4: Yeah.
3: And the legal trouble didn't stop after that first arrest. He then faced additional charges involving an alleged hit and run, intimidation of a legal proceeding, burglary, drug possession, domestic violence allegations. He then allegedly had $12,000 stolen from a home tied to a burglary investigation. And he was later found at a casino after all of that. And then he was just arrested again this past weekend after he was found asleep in a Walmart parking lot in a Ford Mustang that was running.
4: Hell yeah.
5: No, a little drunk.
4: You gotta do what you gotta do, man. You get a little, just take a little nap and
5: under the nice hums of the soft lit parking lot.
4: Walmart's one of those places where I thought you were allowed to sleep in your car.
5: But you can. I mean, I've done it.
3: If it's a running vehicle and you're in a parking lot, and I guess
5: he was probably like drunk. He's probably drunk.
3: Sitting in the middle of the parking lot, not like safely in a parking spot.
4: Uh huh.
3: Yeah.
5: Oh, okay. So he was just like all willy nilly.
4: I mean, again, we think that. Who are we to judge? Because
5: not me.
4: I think if we were to all of a sudden inherit $160 million, we'd be acting a fool too.
5: Correct.
4: I mean, not kicking deputies, like acting a fool.
5: Yeah, also that part.
3: Like the domestic violence, no. The kicking the deputy,
4: the casino, yes.
3: The casino, yes.
4: The Mustang,
5: buying the Mustang.
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3: Do I have to?
0: Is Mahoney lazy or is he the world's most efficient man? Angelo is joining us today. Angelo, there's some things that Mahoney did behind the scenes when there's no cameras, there's no microphones that Mahoney's wife is kind enough to share with us. You're trying to figure out which one of these is 100% true. Do you think that Mahoney is lazy or do you think he is efficient?
4: You know, I'm going to go with efficient because sometimes I've been called lazy, and I know I've just been trying to be efficient, so I get it.
3: Just the haters out there hating on just because we figured out how to work smarter and not harder, Dave.
4: That's what I'm saying.
0: All right, so this one brings us to Mahoney's kitchen. The first one here is entitled Dishwasher.
5: To his credit, Mahoney has been trying to help me around the house with minor household tasks, like changing air filters and getting toilet paper down from the garage racks. Basically anything that has to do with him being able to reach high things. He's not so great with the tasks that are at 4 feet and below, though. The other afternoon, he ran the dishwasher, unprompted, and a few hours later, I was pleasantly surprised to hear the sound of Mahoney emptying the dishwasher. I couldn't believe it, and I should have known better. I ventured into the kitchen to put a dirty fork in the dishwasher to find that he had only emptied the accessories for the new food processor he bought and left the remaining clean dishes in the machine. I grumbled as I started unloading the dishwasher, and he said, "Baby, you know where all the dishes go."
0: I mean, that's a valid point.
6: Incredible.
0: It's a valid point.
3: You know, and it wasn't, I didn't want to inconvenience her by putting those plates.
0: You're just being thoughtful. Yeah, of course.
3: And, you know, this in and of itself was going against my normal motto. I don't like to jump, run, or bend.
0: Right.
3: And I did bend over.
0: I mean, just
3: this particular.
0: Just a skosh, but yes.
3: Yeah. All right. And in my defense, the food processor, I've been making her different marinades for her chicken.
0: There you go. What a guy. Okay, so that sounds like it certainly could be true, but let's go on to the next one here. That's entitled More Dishes.
5: Later that evening, Mahoney opened yet another family-sized bag of tortilla chips and got a tub of locally made salsa out of the fridge. He then grabbed a dinner plate that he had just eaten greasy sausages on and poured the salsa onto the plate, nearly covering its entire diameter. He scooped the salsa with his chips, spilling little red drops on his pants with nearly every bite. When I asked him why he was using a plate to hold a liquid food item instead of using a bowl, he said, "Baby, it's one less dish you have to empty from the dishwasher. I know you hate that."
6: Oh, my gosh.
3: First off, my daughter loves farmers markets.
6: Good for her.
3: I love supporting local businesses with the local salsa. Sausage grease and salsa.
6: Tasty together.
3: It's like when you cook something after you in your skillet right after you've cooked bacon.
6: Oh, very nice. So you're getting some of the flavor profiles.
3: Yeah, a little bit
6: fat with that acid.
3: Okay,
0: Angela.
6: That's true.
3: And one less dish to put away.
0: So we don't know the correct answer. The only thing that strikes me is that in number two, I could see it being false that he was wearing sweatpants. He may have just been in his underwear and it was falling onto his leg or something like that, and then he was scooping it off with his finger and eating it. That's the only thing that could strike me as a possible number two is not as true as the first.
6: Yeah, because he did say once upon a time, let me go back into my memory archives here, that he does not walk around in his underwear around his baby because it freaked him out.
3: It does.
0: It freaks out your baby?
3: It does.
0: Uh-huh. Okay. All right.
3: And she loves to punch me when I'm just walking around the house.
0: Uh-huh.
3: And yeah, I gotta stay protected.
6: I think those legs are covered.
0: Okay.
6: The legs are covered around the child.
0: I'm off on that one. What do you think, Audrey? Which one is 100% true?
6: I'm going with your gut because I really just feel like both of these feel like they have a lot of truth to them. But like you said, there's just something that feels amuck. Like maybe it's the leg showing. I don't know.
0: Yeah. All right, Angelo, you got to make the decision. Which one is 100% true?
4: Well, I'm going to go with the first one being completely true because I don't think he's the man of putting salsa on a flat plate.
6: I don't know about that.
3: Okay, Dave, can we get a drum roll?
0: Yeah.
3: Number one is, in fact, 100% true. Two. I'm in shorts as soon as I get home these days.
0: It was a sweatpants. He's filling it on his bare legs. That's it.
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21: Senator Bernie Sanders is proposing a one-time 50% tax on AI company stock making at least $200 million or more in sales annually. This is not a traditional tax where these companies are handing over cash. This is stock, so this would effectively make the American public majority shareholders in these massive AI companies. Senator Sanders estimates this tax would create about $7 trillion for the fund and then hundreds of billions of dollars every year that would be spent on public programs like healthcare, housing, and education. Sanders is looking for a 5% annual dividend where every American would get more than $1,000. So, who would oversee this redistribution of wealth? Sanders would like to see this fall under a 7-person independent commission nominated by the president and confirmed by the Senate. For Fox on Tech, Darren Botello, Fox Business.
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25: Now, here's Storm Team 5 with the most accurate weather forecast in Northeast Wisconsin.
26: Mostly cloudy skies early this morning with some patchy fog in some areas. Temperatures in the upper 40s. We'll have a northwesterly wind moving westerly at 5 to 10 miles per hour. With Storm Team 5, I'm meteorologist Tessa O'Brien.
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3: Welcome to Dave and Mahoney.
4: Christine Sweet was arrested after allegedly throwing a jar of vegan mayonnaise at another driver during a road rage incident.
5: That's a hate crime. You throw vegan mayonnaise
6: at me?
5: I hope you go to prison, bitch.
3: Dave and Mahoney.
4: And they also found 11 pounds of berries.
5: Berries?
4: In two bags, yeah. So I guess they were solved palmetto berries.
5: Not poisonous, but they may help support prostate health.
7: Oh, wonderful. So this guy's got an AR-15 and a cranky prostate.
3: Dave and Mahoney.
4: There is a wildlife rescue down in Pass Christian, Mississippi, and they run a raccoon boot camp.
7: You would put this story in. Mahoney, did you find this?
5: Nope.
4: No,
7: of course you did.
5: Hell no, I didn't. You know I'm not a raccoon propagandist like Dave.
4: Yes, you are. What do you mean? How dare you abandon me like this?
3: All right. And now, this is Dave and Mahoney.
4: Hello, friends, and thank you for joining us on this Monday. Got some good news and some bad news to kick things off today. What would you like first there, Mahoney?
5: Dave, why don't we start today's show with some bad news?
4: Yeah, some bad news. I don't know why on earth you would want to set the world record for being the biggest wanker, but here we are. There is a man who set out to set the goal for the self-pleasure endurance record. He did it in 2009.
5: Okay.
4: And he just set it again. How long do you suppose the record is for going to town on yourself continuously is?
5: Do you have to stay aroused the entire time?
4: Fully briefed on all of the details of the nuances of the rules of this.
7: Let me look those up.
4: But you have to basically show endurance in this category.
5: Uh-huh.
7: What is it called? The endurance pleasure?
4: I don't even know if I can say this.
7: Category?
4: It's the masturbate-a-thon.
7: Okay.
4: Bossy Rossi. Can I say that on the radio?
8: Rules. I'm checking out the official rules, Dave. It looks like we're going to clear it.
4: Okay. He referred to his member as a wounded soldier after it was all said and done.
5: Uh-huh. Yeah.
4: So how long? Because, I mean, you know, you think about doing that.
5: Endurance.
4: And normally
5: a world
4: it takes
5: record.
4: Not that long.
5: I bet it was like 17 hours.
4: This is not 17 hours, but it was hours.
5: 12 hours?
4: 9 hours and 58 minutes is what he clocked in at.
5: I'm not that far off.
7: Also, with only 5 minutes of rest per hour to hydrate.
4: 5 minutes to hydrate?
7: Or use the restroom.
4: Are you hydrating yourself or are you just like pouring some water on the little guy?
7: Or to rest your hands.
5: What? Because you definitely need because you know, when I game, I have compression gloves. You got to have compression gloves working for you.
7: So the whole thing is to make sure that you're continuously aroused.
4: You have to make sure that you are
7: locked and loaded for 9 hours, this guy did. But it's not continuously. It's like just to kind of touch it enough to make sure you're still.
5: Yeah. Do they test for performance-enhancing drugs?
4: I don't know.
5: My guess is they play a large part in this competition.
4: They're saying the challenge here is that you're trying to avoid all of the prolonged friction that can cause soreness, chafing, redness, swelling, temporary numbness, and skin abrasions.
5: Yeah.
7: Oh.
4: So his previous record that he set back in 2008 was 9 hours and 33 minutes.
8: I'd be concerned about his blood pressure.
5: Yeah.
7: So may I offer some more information to the room that I just read?
8: Please do.
4: Yes. Yes, Audrey.
7: Because I thought that it was just like tantric, you know, like 9 hours and 58 minutes of just like there. Oh, no.
4: You're going multiple times?
7: How many times do you think that this guy did?
4: Oh, did it list that in your article?
7: Yes.
4: Oh, my God.
7: Mm-hmm.
4: So, I mean, if you're talking about 9 hours and 58 minutes, let's round up 10 hours, which, by the way, you're 2 minutes away from 10 hours.
5: Right.
4: You're stopping then.
7: Oh, no, I'm sorry. I'm looking at the female category.
4: There's a female category?
5: That doesn't count.
7: Of the highest number.
5: Probably 700 and 800.
7: Good God, no. No, wait, hold on, no.
5: In 10 hours?
7: No, this is just these are different things. So I don't have the female endurance category is 7 hours and 6 minutes. And this is how many times they reached the highs.
5: They made a lap.
7: In the hundreds, but not, you said 700.
4: It's in the hundreds?
7: It's in the hundreds. Multi-hundreds.
4: Wow.
7: I'll just tell you. 222.
8: I was going to say 230.
7: Yeah, 222 in 7 hours and 6 minutes. And this guy who reached the longest time, love his heart, 9 hours and 58 minutes. So one can only imagine.
5: Okay. So that's you're talking about one every 2 minutes by that metric.
7: I mean,
5: because there's 420 minutes in 7 hours.
4: Okay.
5: So 426, so divided by 200 and something. Yeah, you're talking every 2 minutes or so. That checks out. My math on the minutes was just off. That's why we don't do live math.
4: I don't know if I had 420 of those in my life. Well, sure I have.
7: They also have a distance and target accuracy portion.
4: Oh, my God.
5: Okay.
4: Stop it. All right, let's move
5: on.
4: So
5: this guy needs to be in prison.
7: There's a bullseye.
5: The skills Gross. Competition.
7: Skills competition.
5: Like it's the all-star game.
4: Like you're an archer.
7: That's good to know.
5: You hold up the 3 fingers like what
4: a volunteer's tribute.
5: No, yeah. What is the Hunger Games?
8: Oh my God! We need to get to the good news.
5: Can we get to it?
4: So there's
5: that was the bad news.
4: That was the bad news. Of course,
7: I don't know about all that. That sounds great.
4: I don't know. He said that his junk looked dark and worn afterwards.
5: Again, he needs to go to a prison.
4: Like an old leather glove, like Indiana Jones's jacket.
7: It's like you just can't touch yourself for a very long time after that, man.
4: Some good news today as well. It turns out that there are actually some. Very few and far between, but a couple of good billionaires out there. There is the Princess Margaret Cancer Foundation, which obviously focuses on cancer research. Somebody made an anonymous $100 million donation.
5: Okay.
4: To the organization.
5: That's a lot of money.
4: Yeah, which is the largest one in the history of this organization, which is based out of Canada. But $100 million.
5: Going to cancer research.
4: And the keyword here is anonymous.
5: It's going to come out.
4: You think so?
5: $100 million, you move $100 million, you're going to get drunk at a party. You're going to start.
7: Guess what I did for the community.
4: Did you whack off for 10 hours?
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3: So if you are an animal lover, you are going to hate this guy while simultaneously loving what happened to him. So, Audrey, you have a couple of cats. You got multiple dogs. You have a farmily, as you like to call it.
4: I do.
3: And we're all animal lovers on the show. Mahoney, I would even call you an animal lover.
0: I do love animals. I just don't want the responsibility.
3: Yeah. And, I mean, I actually appreciate the fact that you know that you are not responsible enough to own an animal on top of all of your other responsibilities.
0: No, I'm responsible enough. I just don't want the extra work.
3: I feel like your household is responsible enough.
0: Uh-huh.
3: It would
0: be fine, Dave. I'd get a street dog.
3: A street dog.
0: Yeah. So anything's an upgrade for that dog.
3: So this guy, his name is Rodney Travis. He's 27 years old. He has pleaded guilty to animal abuse, and his whole scheme that he had going on is he had 19 different cats that he was abusing. And when I say abusing, there was like some stuff that was bad. But for the most part, his whole thing is that he would take these cats and make them appear to be sick. So he would shave them. He would do different things to make them appear as if they were very unwell. And the plan for him was to post these videos of these sick cats on TikTok and Instagram and YouTube, and he would portray them as injured when they really weren't.
0: Oh, no.
3: And say that these cats had cancer.
0: Right.
3: And the whole scheme was to raise money, get people to donate to get these cats nursed back to health, when really they were perfectly healthy cats to begin with. He raised more than $400,000.
0: Oh, yeah. People have, you know, they have big hearts and they want to help out. They don't like seeing animals suffer. They don't want to see sick kids, sick animals. People will open up their wallets and throw money at it. I'm guilty of that.
3: Of course. Like, you see a poor, innocent animal that is not doing well, and you're like, hey, here's, you know, 10, 20 bucks, 100 bucks, yeah. In some case, thousands of dollars, because he raised 400 grand off of this scam. And sure enough, he got busted. But because there was some real abuse that was involved, the state of Pennsylvania, where this all went down, came down hard on him. How long of a jail sentence do you think a guy like this would get?
0: I mean, I think he should probably get, you know, 10 years.
3: 15 years.
4: Good.
0: Yeah.
4: I mean, because I was going to say that I would think that it would be lower than I would have liked, but 15 feels pretty solid, because you're taking people's money is probably what the giant portion of that actually is.
3: Yeah.
4: But the animal abuse factor of it, I feel like people always get away with lesser time than deserved.
3: Yeah. Like, I expected that he would maybe get like 1 to 2 years and actually serve like 6 months sort of thing, you know?
4: But it was because of the financial fraud.
3: The money that was involved, sure. The fundraising scam, again, $400,000 ripped off from people, and that was certainly part of it as well. The animal abuse on top of that. 15 years.
4: Good.
3: This guy's being locked up for. See you later.
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20: Now, here's Storm Team 5 with the most accurate weather forecast in Northeast Wisconsin.
21: Just a beautiful fall day out there. Plenty of sunshine, calm and mild with temperatures reaching the mid-70s. Mostly clear tonight, 48. Tomorrow now, partly sunny and mild again. Temperatures around 74 with rain at night. From Storm Team 5, I'm meteorologist Jordan Lamer.
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4: The Madden trailer has dropped, and just prepare yourselves. Nicolas Cage is playing John Madden. Christian Bale is playing Al Davis, the former owner of the Raiders, and this looks like it is going to be awesome. So, like I said, the trailer's out now in theaters on November the 11th, and then it's going to stream just 1 week later on November the 18th on Prime. So, if you are a Prime subscriber, you'll get it just 1 week after it goes out in theaters. But if you want the full theater experience, I mean, the cast also includes Sienna Miller, John Mulaney, and Shane Gillis.
5: Oh, wow. Yeah, Shane Gillis is in there. I saw some Craig T. Robinson as well. And it's being directed by, you know, David O. Russell, who's a big-time Hollywood director. When you want to talk about big movies, you know, American Hustle, Silver Linings Playbook. He did Three Kings way back in the day with George Clooney and Ice-T.
4: Yeah.
5: Ice Cube.
4: Yeah.
5: So this, you know, around John Madden is such a bigger-than-life figure for those of us who love football.
4: Yeah.
5: So Nick Cage kind of encompassing that. And there's no really better character actor out there right now than...
4: Nicolas Cage is awesome. And Christian Bale is amazing.
5: Christian Bale as Al Davis.
4: Yeah.
5: Gonna be nuts. So I'm very excited for this. I didn't know Shane Gillis and Craig Robinson were going to make appearances.
4: And John Mulaney.
5: It just looks like a fun movie.
4: Yeah. Yeah, absolutely. There's a new Gremlins movie coming out as well.
5: Are you familiar with Gremlins, Audrey?
6: I mean, I know of Gremlins. I know you don't get them wet. I know something about...
4: You don't feed them after midnight.
6: You don't feed them after midnight. But, I mean, otherwise, I mean, like, I have no idea anything.
5: So dudes with no game, get some Gremlins.
4: That's right.
5: or a Mogwai, excuse me.
4: October the 6th is when that's coming out. Do you like Hugh Laurie? Are you a fan of
5: Hugh Laurie? I loved House. I loved him, early in some of his earlier work with Stephen Fry as well.
4: So he's got a new crime thriller that is coming to Apple TV Plus, and it's called The Wanted Man. And, Apple TV, in my opinion, rarely misses.
5: Right.
4: And that's going to premiere. It's an 8-episode series coming out at the beginning of next year. January 6th of 2027 is when that's going to
5: drop. Hugh Laurie has a jazz album out that's actually really good. I bought like 12 or 13 years ago, and pretty damn good.
4: There's also another Saw movie in the works, because of course there is. I mean, how many has there been now? I can't even keep track.
6: I'm not joking. I really think we're like on 10 or 11.
4: I mean, I remember... It had to have been 15 plus years ago. They had a premiere
5: at the 10 so far.
4: 10 so far.
5: Yeah. This will be the 11th.
4: This is the 11th.
6: Yeah, I was spot on.
5: Here's the thing. If you're going to make, $50 to $100 million or maybe sometimes even more, and you produce it for $15 or $20 million,
4: and it's just gangbusters,
5: it's a cheat code to printing money.
4: Yeah.
5: You know,
4: so in this case, I mean, the Saw series and franchise has been around for over 20 years.
5: Yep.
4: The original came out in 2004.
6: I mean, I stopped watching them not because I didn't think that they were good anymore. I just don't want to subscribe to that sort of gore, and they are so gory.
5: Yeah,
6: I mean, I know they're popular. I know people want to, be scared, and there's always a new generation who loves horror. I feel like it's always like in the younger generation.
4: Well,
6: so.
4: Resident Evil just had that huge weekend.
6: Resident
5: Evil's a little bit different.
4: Right.
5: Saw feels like it within the realm of possibilities, not like zombies.
4: Right. Yeah. But they haven't released when it's going to drop in theaters just yet. But number 11 is on the way.
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15: She did it. Ella Lang leaves Choosing Texas, ties the all-time record for most weeks at number one on the Billboard Hot 100, logging its 22nd week atop the chart, matching Mariah Carey's All I Want for Christmas Is You. It topped the Hot 100 every holiday season since the 1994 classic first hit number one in 2019. 2 weeks ago, Choosing Texas already made history. Its 20th week at number one broke the record for most weeks at the top among non-holiday songs, surpassing Shaboozy's A Bar Song Tipsy and Lil Nas X's Old Town Road featuring Billy Ray Cyrus.
17: How did my
15: Kenny Chesney is headed back out on the road after spending the last 2 years heading up his Las Vegas residency at the Sphere. The country superstar will launch his original Vibe Room Tour 2027 on April 24th in Tampa, Florida. Joining Chesney are Eric Church, Sheryl Crow, and newcomer Graylin James, known as a writer on songs by Jordan Davis, Morgan Wallen, and more. That's Fox Country on Fox News.
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17: Just a beautiful fall day out there. Plenty of sunshine, calm and mild with temperatures reaching the mid-70s. Mostly clear tonight, 48. Tomorrow now, partly sunny and mild again. Temperatures around 74 with rain at night. From Storm Team 5, I'm meteorologist Jordan Lamers.
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2: If you were in prison, because you've talked about this plenty, Mahoney, Audrey, I don't think that you've really kind of mentally plotted out how you would act in prison. I feel like every guy, though, has at least thought about this. Like, if I were to go to jail, how would I survive? Because, you know, our natural brute strength, Mahoney, wouldn't be enough. Like, we have to have a plan, right?
3: No, and I like the type of guy that, like, large groups of people would look at and be like, I'm going to make him my bitch. And I'd be like, yep, I got to join a gang.
2: You got to join a gang. Yeah, and that's the thing. It's like, most dudes have a plan if they were to go to prison.
3: Right.
2: We don't actually think that we're going to, hopefully, but should it happen, I've got a plan. And my plan would be toilet bowl wine.
3: You'd be the toilet bowl wine sommelier.
4: You know what's so funny is I was just thinking that that's what I would do too.
2: Oh, really?
4: Like, I would be the
2: hoochie hooch. should we open a vineyard together, Audrey? Like you could
4: a vineyard.
2: You could be in charge of the ladies' cells, and I would take care of the men.
4: Yes.
2: And then you know maybe perhaps we could have a joint. Wine tasting?
4: Yes,
2: together.
4: I do. I did some flights of sorts. Yeah.
2: A flight.
4: But I was thinking that, or maybe like the chef who creates all of the interesting commissary concoctions.
2: I like it.
4: A mixologist.
2: See, that's the thing, is you have to offer something, right? Like Mahoney has resigned himself that he's going to have to offer up his butt. We, on the other hand, we offer a fine tasting of all of the different wines that you can get out of a toilet. In this case, though, there was 11 inmates at a jail in Louisiana. They were arrested after deputies allegedly caught them making homemade cigarettes inside of the jail.
3: Okay.
2: Using pages of the Bible, sacrilegious cigs.
3: Where were they getting the tobacco? Like, you can get tobacco, but you can't get zigzags or rolling papers?
2: So I guess it wasn't just tobacco. I guess they were using the Bible pages. They were rolling up the cigarettes, but I guess they were also soaking them in cleaning chemicals and other substances. And the reason they found this out is because there was, first, they noticed, like, the burning smell. They noticed that some of the prisoners appeared to be intoxicated or unsteady. And investigators say the inmates, and again, we do appreciate prison ingenuity. Investigators say the inmates used two batteries, a magnet, a metal plate, and a staple to ignite the paper before smoking it. Because, of course, they don't have a lighter or access to something. And so they were using batteries, a magnet, a metal plate, and a staple to start this thing on fire so they could smoke it. And then, sure enough, they were. And they were essentially smoking synthetic weed is what they had made.
3: Just chemicals. You're just smoking chemicals that have been soaked in, or that you soaked Bible papers in.
2: Yeah.
3: Like, guys, you know, like the ingenuity, I appreciate, but maybe use that brain power elsewhere.
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3: This clip went viral for very good reason. You guys know that I am a sucker for a national anthem played on the trumpet, and that's exactly what was happening to open up an Arizona Diamondbacks game. There was a guy named Dr. Jesse McGuire who was performing the national anthem on his trumpet, but things went off the rails when his trumpet suddenly stopped working midway through the performance. And he decided that he, instead of just sitting there saying, "Oh, sorry, my trumpet stopped working," that he was just going to grab the mic and make the best of it.

0: sense of this. I mean, this guy's a true performer. You know, he's also trying to
1: get everybody
0: to sing along with him, you know, as a true musician does. But everybody in the comments was like, this was planned. This guy was just tired of...
2: Hold on.
0: Let me finish.
1: Since when are we going to let a woman finish?
0: Oh, my good Lord. That it was planned because his voice is so beautiful. He finally wanted everybody to hear his voice and not just his trumpet.
1: You know what?
0: He's got a great voice. Like, what do you mean? You're just hiding behind the trumpet. Yeah. Like, get out there and sing a little bit. Yeah, it was great.
1: So something else that a lot of people have been talking about over the last few days is William Shatner. He has made headlines at 95 years old because he has decided that he is going to start a metal band. And it's a cover band. And here he explains why.
3: Brian Pereira at Cleopatra Records said to me, why don't you do a heavy metal album? Because I had done 5 albums with them. And I said, what the f*** is heavy metal? And that's the name of the album that will come out in the wintertime. And it's called What the F is Heavy Metal? And I want to present to you the f***ers.
0: What?
1: William Shatner at 95 years old does not give a damn. And if you haven't heard his...
0: I knew he didn't know what it was.
1: Wonderful music.
0: I knew he did not know what was going on.
1: Doing Metallica's Enter Sandman.

0: strike you, though, is while William Shatner sounds, you know, like William Shatner.
1: Like an angel.
0: The band that's around him is pretty damn good, and you're like, oh, the reason why is because, like, he's got guest performances from Brian May and Rob Halford. Like, these are some of the greatest musicians of all time, and they're like, you know what, Bill, you're 95. What the hell?
1: And we'll join you on this journey. And he killed it. You know what? You know, made Riot Fest what it was.
2: Riot Fest
1: would have been a complete and utter failure without William Shatner's performance there. I salute you, Captain.
2: Stop being such a shat apologist.
0: But Mahoney is full of shat, you see.
2: It was an interesting rendition.
0: So the final clip that I want to play for you, one of our favorite play-by-play guys from the NFL is Kevin Harlan. If you're not familiar with him, when that cat got onto the field at the New York Giants game, the cat's at the 10, the 5, touchdown. It was the DHS red zone.
1: Mm-hmm.
0: Yeah. Kevin Harlan just fantastic on the mic. Well, he was calling the Monday Night Football game between the Rams and the Giants at SoFi Stadium in Los Angeles, and he started smelling people smoking weed in the stadium, and I don't know if he got hotboxed for sure, but he kind of started having a fit of the giggles.
3: I continue to smell what I'm smelling from the crowd. I'm going to be hunting some scotcheroos later in this broadcast.
4: The munchies?
3: Wow. I mean, like, we need ventilation, or this call is going to get a little distorted here in the final stages of this game.
4: Well, sometimes they can distort it anyways.
3: Yeah, I know they do. I know they do.
4: They have no idea.
3: He scooted right there. He's scatabooed for 8. It'll be second down and 2.
4: Scatabooed?
3: Yeah, just
4: kind of like scotcheroos.
3: I'm telling you,
4: we got scatabooes and scotcheroos.
3: Yeah.
4: We got it all.
3: 43 yard line. Here's Jameis with a pass up. First and 10.
0: He's high as hell, man.
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6: This is Fox on Health. Don't sleep with the lights on. A study from Tulane University says it could lead to a greater risk of cardiovascular disease, increasing the chances for heart failure, heart attack, stroke, and cardiovascular death. And that's just with 3 lux of light, about the equivalent of the moon's brightness. Dr. Chelsea Warscheib, a sleep expert and neuroscientist based in Michigan, telling Fox News Digital, light exposure signals to the brain to suppress melatonin production, a hormone that helps regulate the timing of sleep, while low light levels signal the brain to produce more melatonin, and rising melatonin levels in the evening help prepare the brain and body for sleep. Light pollution, though, can trick your brain into making less and impact sleep quality negatively, and regular light exposure will chronically reduce that quality, meaning poor sleep can turn into the risk for many of those chronic health conditions. For more health news, go to foxnewshealth.com. I'm Lisa Brady with Fox on Health.
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2: I'm Gianna Gelosi with your Fox True Crime Minute. It was about 13 years ago that American Idol contestant Caleb Flynn went on the show gushing that his wife Ashley had encouraged him to audition. Now he's standing trial in her murder. Investigators accuse the former music pastor of fatally shooting his wife of almost 16 years and staging the crime scene to make it look like she was shot by an intruder. The 40-year-old was arrested in February, days after calling 911 to report that someone broke into their Tip City, Ohio home and killed his wife while he was in their daughter's room. Prosecutors have been hush-hush about the investigation, haven't offered up a motive or described the alleged cover-up of the crime. People magazine reports the couple's two daughters and Flynn's alleged mistress are set to testify at the trial. Flynn has pleaded not guilty to charges of aggravated murder, among other things. If he's convicted of the most serious charge, he could be sentenced to life in prison without parole. There's more on this story at foxnews.com or subscribe to the Fox True Crime Podcast. I'm Gianna Gelosi with your Fox True Crime Minute.
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0: Now, here's Storm Team 5 with the most accurate weather forecast in Northeast Wisconsin.
1: Just a beautiful fall day out there. Plenty of sunshine, calm and mild with temperatures reaching the mid-70s. Mostly clear tonight, 48. Tomorrow now, partly sunny and mild again. Temperatures around 74 with rain at night. From Storm Team 5, I'm meteorologist Jordan Lamers.
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2: So if you ever wonder what happens during the show while it's going on, some of the challenges that we deal with, Audrey, would you care to share with the class what's going on right now?
3: It's the worst, man. I'm sitting here like a freaking a double agent spy on my own home. So, you know, one of the things that I deal with on a day-to-day basis, depending on where I'm at in the week, is my husband travels back and forth. So on certain days, my house is just my dogs and me, right?
2: Your dogs, yeah.
3: So very big protecting dogs. Huge dangerous dogs with guns. Dogs with guns and
2: rocket
3: sharp pointy teeth.
2: On each of their backs.
4: We stay strapped.
2: That's right.
3: Yes, and I have a moat filled with alligators as well.
4: Also strapped.
3: Yeah. So, but one of the annoying parts of this is that, you know, I have a dog and she's still a puppy and she's a lab and she chews, lab mix. And I will look at my cameras this morning just to make sure, because I don't crate them during the day, only at night, to give her some sort of freedom. And sure enough, just proven to me that she can't be trusted. I have a PR package from a company that sent me some, it's like a lash company.
2: Okay.
3: And they literally, I just
2: What's in a package from a lash company?
3: So it's like lashes, and a lot of times with these lashes, they're like covered in plastic. It's like a case covered in plastic, sure, and the lashes are inside, and there's glue, and da-da-da-da-da. So I got a PR package from this company, and it's sitting on top of my kitchen table. How she jumped up on the kitchen table in order to get this, I will not know the answer to that. But she got it, and I look at my cameras just now, and my entire house is riddled with plastic and just everything is chewed up and in disarray on my couch. And
2: so
3: I'm like, great,
2: one of the great parts of doing a live radio show is that if something like this is happening, you can't leave.
3: I'm like screaming on my on my camera.
4: It's got a microphone.
3: So No.
2: You're sitting here trying to figure out whether or not your dog is, in real time, as you watch, consuming potentially eyelash glue,
3: man.
2: Which,
3: yeah, I know,
2: can create all kinds of problems.
3: But bless my neighbor, I asked my dog sitter, who is amazing, if she was able to go over.
2: Oh,
3: there.
2: Is she able to go over?
3: No, she's still having a great old time partying for her birthday.
2: Cancel the party.
3: But I have a neighbor who is also amazing, whose husband's a cop, because I've got cop neighbors too.
2: That's right.
3: And she is so nice. And she was like, let me just run over there and I'll check for you. So I'm like, just like watching my camera, the mess is increasing. And I keep just yelling at her over the camera, like, stop that. No, stop eating. No, bad girl, Gru. Do not do that. She's not listening.
2: Of course not.
3: She's like, why? She's looking at her. She's like, what is that
2: why
3: noise?
2: Is the wall talking to me?
3: Why is the wall smelling mama?
4: Yeah, you need, like, you know, they like something that like can like launch a ball or something, you know, to like distract her.
3: I don't know what to do. Because, you know, part of this problem is, you know, my husband's like going to tell me. He's going to be like, I told you to crate her. And this is going to become an argument.
2: Oh, that's a great idea.
3: Yeah, because
2: I told
3: what do
2: you.
3: I do? Crate her all night long? And then crater all during the day. I just can't. I just feel so evil. And every guy listening is like, yeah, that's a solution. Shut up.
4: you don't want solutions right now.
3: I need to be babied in this moment. I know what I need to do. I just don't know if I have it in me. But it's a protection of herself too, clearly, because when she's given any amount of freedom and she's bored, she's chewing plastics and lashes. So do I just send this to the PR company that I'm supposed to do promo for, by the way, and say, sorry, my dog ate my homework?
2: Literally.
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2: We'll be the judge of that. It's the Call of Fame on Dave Mahoney.
0: A contender for this week's Call of Fame, a family secret that was shared with us that involves the one and only Al Capone.
4: Maybe 5-6 years ago, I was sitting around talking to a friend of mine. We were just kind of talking about stories.
0: Mm-hmm.
4: And he says, well, he goes, I got one that might kind of be interesting. I said, what's that? And we're from a small town back in the Midwest where it was kind of known as Little Chicago. He goes, yeah, my dad was telling me a while back about a story. And I said, yeah, what's that? He goes, well, his dad used to drive for Al Capone.
0: Used to be the driver for Al Capone? Boy, I bet he's got some tales.
4: And he used to stay in this town quite a bit. He actually had a suite on a penthouse floor where another my family members had one for a while. But anyway, he was telling him that one day stuff was getting kind of deep, and he was thinking about kind of getting away from being a driver.
0: Uh-huh.
4: And one of Al Capone's guys went and told Al Capone, and he says, oh, yeah. He says, before he goes, have him come up and see me. I got a message for him. So he said he knew exactly what that was. So he heard up and ditched it, and he went to California, and 2 weeks later, he was found dead.
0: So he knew that Al Capone was going to kill him if he went upstairs and decided to split, went all the way to California from Chicago, and still ended up dead 2 weeks later, huh?
4: Yep. And so what the deal is now is there's talk that the guy who got killed, he said when Al Capone was about ready to go to prison, he had a couple cars, probably getaway cars or something like that,
0: mm-hmm.
4: and they are entombed in the bottom of this building where he had his suite at. And to this day, these two cars are still there.
0: Wow. So how did they get entombed in this hotel?
4: What they did is they went ahead and put block walls around them. They had them back in the corner of this building's basement because this guy had a parking garage underneath, and they put concrete block walls around it, and they're inside that concrete wall. So if you went down there, if you didn't notice anything different in the foundation, you would notice it. But if you did, you would happen to know where they put up a fake wall. And his two Cadillacs are entombed behind that wall.
0: And how many people do you suppose know about that?
4: As far as I know, about four.
0: And now us. And everyone listening, yeah.
5: Wow.
0: So about six.
4: Yeah. And I was trying to make a deal with a guy, a famous person a while back that's in the cars. And I said, hey, if you know a contractor and the building's a historical monument, so they can't tear it down, you know, if you guys get the cars out and for what the value of them are, you know, they're probably priceless, that you kind of give me a finder's fee.
0: And what was the finder's fee in your mind? What were you hoping to get out of that?
4: Maybe two tickets to a Rush concert. I don't know.
0: So is there really a hotel in the Midwest that Al Capone used to stay at that has a couple of cars entombed in the underground basement? According to the last caller that we had, yes, and he wants to trade access to those cars for, you know, some concert tickets. But according to somebody else, that's not the case at all.
6: So the guy with the Al Capone story, it's urban folklore. The name of the town is St. Charles. The name of the hotel is the Baker Hotel that was ran and built by Colonel Baker. Al Capone did have a suite there. He also owned a restaurant up the river called The Hideaway. He would hang out there and play cards at the Baker Hotel. The only thing down in the basement are the original generators that run off the Fox River and a bunch of crap. There's no walls. There's no entombed cars. I used to work there. So just a little bit of urban folklore myself.
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0: Your next chance to win a pair of tickets to see Weezer at the Fiserv Forum is coming up in less than 30 minutes, right here on 96.9 The Fox. This
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2: This is Fox on Health. Football season is well underway, which means players ranging from youth leagues all the way to the pros are suiting up to hit the field, while experts look for ways to improve safety and player performance. John Desjardins is a professor in the bioengineering department at Clemson University. He says football helmets evolve over time to help improve safety for players of all ages. Through a combination of lab experiments and computer modeling, he and his team are able to recreate scenarios on the football field. And part of their latest project focuses on the noise heard inside football helmets when players collide and what the level of acoustic damage could be on a per-play basis. Meantime, even with safety advancements, experts are reminding athletes that helmets are not concussion-proof, and it's up to the players to use them correctly, which can boost their chances of walking off the field. For more health news, go to foxnewshealth.com. I'm Lisa Brady with Fox on Health.
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0: Now, here's Storm Team 5 with the most accurate weather forecast in northeast Wisconsin.
1: Just a beautiful fall day out there. Plenty of sunshine, calm and mild with temperatures reaching the mid-70s. Mostly clear tonight, 48. Tomorrow now, partly sunny and mild again. Temperatures around 74 with rain at night. From Storm Team 5, I'm meteorologist Jordan Lamers.
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2: Can you imagine being so hard up to see somebody naked that you would be essentially like a peeping Tom? It seems so risky, and maybe I don't understand the psychological profile of all of this. Maybe part of the thrill, perhaps most of the thrill, is the chance of getting caught, because that's got to be it, right?
3: That you're doing, so, like, because if you want nudity, it's on demand on your phone, on your computer, wherever you want. You
2: literally
3: know?
2: Anywhere you can see whatever you want at any time. People have done it all, and it is on demand to see constantly, no matter where you are, like you said, in the palm of your hand. So stories like this just do not make any sense to me. This guy's name is Jason with a Y. Jason Barker. He was a custodian at a college in Ohio, and he was arrested after he was allegedly hiding in the ceiling above the women's soccer locker room. Like, you're up there in the ceiling. And he was photographing players while they were changing and then ended up, of course, getting discovered by a team member. But imagine you're in the ceiling of a building and you're looking down. What are you going to see? You're going to see maybe a boob in a bush.
3: Maybe.
2: Like, you're not
3: risking everything for that.
2: From up above, you're not able to see anything.
4: Weird.
2: It's just such strange behavior.
4: I mean, I think that there's also just like an age. Well, did you list the age already?
2: So he was a pretty young guy. He was in his early 20s.
4: Oh, okay. I was going to say there was a time and a place where all guys and girls, I think, saw those movies where they were like coming down aerial style into places.
2: Yeah.
4: And I think that it kind of became a thing, a wish, a want, a hope. But I mean, this is stupid. So I mean, for this 20-year-old guy or whatever to like want to come from the ceiling is odd.
2: Faces 11 counts of voyeurism, got held on $22,000 bond.
3: Still
2: now,
3: seems low.
2: He did have an excuse.
3: What's that,
2: according
3: Dave?
2: To the affidavit. He denied that he was up in the ceiling taking photos. Uh-huh. He said that he was in the ceiling reading the Bible on his phone.
3: That's what I do. Yeah, you know.
4: No, he did not.
2: I swear to God.
4: Are you joking?
2: His excuse.
4: He said, I'm in the ceiling that just so happens to be above
3: the women's locker room.
2: Uh-huh. Yeah.
4: Reading the Bible.
2: Yeah.
3: Uh-huh. So what passage? What's
2: your favorite verse?
3: Yeah, what were you reading for all of them?
2: Police seized his phone and are investigating whether or not he had previously entered the locker room and whether or not additional charges could be warranted. Of course, the college ended their relationship as, you know, the contracted janitor that he was. And they said that they are providing counseling and other support for affected students. But his next court appearance coming up on October the 5th, the investigation remains ongoing. But just a wild excuse.
3: Yeah.
2: In the ceiling, reading the Bible.
3: Stop watching 80s comedies, bro.
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1: They may not have all of their teeth, but they almost have 10 fingers. It's the Redneck Report. David Mahoney.
2: Let me introduce you to Tanetta Evans. She is 54 years old, and she got into all kinds of trouble after she fled a traffic stop in the Tampa area after she crashed into a school bus carrying 41 middle schoolers. Deputies say that she put the vehicle into drive, and that's when they were trying to remove her from it. Uh-huh. And then she hit a cop while he was partially inside of the car trying to get her out of it. She struck the school bus shortly afterwards. Thankfully, no students were injured. The bus just minor damage because, you know, it's a bus. After searching her vehicle, would you like to hear what they found inside?
3: Sure.
2: Meth.
3: Uh-huh.
2: Marijuana.
3: Checks out.
2: Prescription pills.
3: Right.
2: And then we start getting weird. Brass knuckles, shotgun ammunition, a taser, and a pipe bomb.
3: So she's ready for, like, the zombie apocalypse. That's what's going on here.
2: Stolen IDs and credit cards belonging to other people, counterfeit money and coins, which is just a whole lot to have in a Kia 4K.
3: Are you robbing Chuck E. Cheese? What are we doing here?
2: So her Kia was stolen in Kentucky in 2022.
4: Go Cats.
2: And
3: She's been riding dirty in a stolen Kia for four years.
2: And she had a pipe bomb in there, man.
3: And then ran into a bus full of middle schoolers. You just open up the door on that middle school bus and release those kids onto her, because there is nobody on this planet who has less empathy and more rage than a bus full of middle schoolers.
2: 11 prior felony convictions. Incredible. 9 in Indiana, 2 in Kentucky.
3: What are we doing not committing crimes? Like, you have 11 felonies?
2: 11 felonies.
3: And you're out?
2: Three prison terms in Indiana alone.
4: Wow.
2: She also was arrested in Kentucky for failure to appear. Again, man, like, you've been arrested and convicted 11 different times for felonies. Still, you're like, get me the pipe bomb.
4: She's going back and forth between the bridge. Jesus. She's like, okay, I just got out from Indiana. Let me go back over to Louisville. But you know what's so interesting about this, too, is that if you really think about this sort of, you know, a menagerie of sorts in her car, I was sitting here wondering, wow, I wonder how long it took her to get all of those things. And apparently, pretty quickly. Like, I would think that maybe you're a collector and, you know, you have to go get a shotgun, some ammo. Then, you know, a few months later, you go and get your meth. And then a few months later, you go and get your
2: prescription pills and your brass knuckles and your taser. Later,
4: but this sounds like she did this in a week.
2: She works fast.
4: Like, just like checking Craigslist and Facebook Marketplace. My goodness.
3: She's very crafty.
4: She is crafty, no joke.
3: She's good with a glue gun.
2: Speaking of crafty, how about this lady? So this is a Florida woman that allegedly attacked an Enterprise rental car employee with a selfie stick.
3: Okay.
2: While holding a toddler.
4: Bro, I don't know. I've been wanting... Listen, have you ever had a bad person over at Enterprise before?
2: you can see how this could happen.
4: I'm more of an
3: Avis guy myself. I like to pick my row and go or whatever.
2: See, when I'm beating somebody with a selfie stick, I always prefer Hertz.
4: Oh, my gosh. Well, I mean, but all I'm saying is that I can understand a woman who is clearly a travel blogger getting a little frustrated whenever she can't get her car appropriately.
3: Hell of a multitasker. You know, you're holding a toddler and beating somebody's ass with a selfie
2: Not
3: stick.
2: Not easy to do. Uh-huh. It's impressive.
4: It's an impressive mom.
2: So, Mahoney, you're going to appreciate this, because this takes us back to a place where we both used to live, Pearland, Texas.
3: Okay.
2: There was two men that were arrested in Pearland after police were chasing after them because there was some suspicious ATM activity. And while they were pursuing the vehicle on Broadway Street, which you and I know
3: both
2: very
3: lived
2: well.
3: Off of.
2: Uh-huh. On September the 16th, these masked men who had multiple cards and were taking money out of the ATM that did not belong to them, they thought, the way that I will get away with this crime is by throwing the money out of the window while the cops are chasing me. They'll never notice.
4: They'll never notice all of the bills just floating
2: in
4: the air.
2: Yes, you inconspicuous moron.
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1: This is Dave and Mahoney.
2: I swear it's getting pathetic, Mahoney. McDonald's doing everything in their power to win you back. Once again, batting their eyelashes like a seductive mistress trying to win your love.
3: We've talked about this off and on for years now. And, you know, I think post-pandemic, McDonald's really, really did some shady marketing or shady business maneuvers.
2: Jacking up their prices like 300%?
3: Yeah. When I couldn't get out of there for like under $25, that was insane for something I used to be able to get out of there for 15 for.
2: So now they have divulged their plans in order to win back your love, saying that they plan to invest $8.5 billion through 2036 as a part of a major turnaround and growth strategy. And about $5 billion is expected to be dumped by 2030. And they're going to be remodeling their restaurants, upgrading technology, improving operations. And while all of that sounds fine and dandy, can we just get back to, like, the basics?
4: Like hiring cashiers, like, in order to do a cash wrap?
2: When you walk into a McDonald's, I want to be able to walk up to a counter and order my food from a human being.
4: I didn't know that that wasn't a thing. I don't really go into McDonald's and I don't frequent McDonald's anymore.
2: I do on road trips. So, like, my kids like McDonald's, and if we're on a road trip, we'll stop. And generally, we'll go in because, inevitably, somebody out of the six has to pee.
3: Mm-hmm. Right.
2: And the last time that I went into a McDonald's, there was no, you couldn't order at the cash register.
4: A giant sign that says
2: they have these giant screens that don't work right, and then
4: there's signs by the cashiers where they're supposed to be that says go use the computers.
2: Yes, and then they don't work right, or they didn't spit out the receipt. Like, it's just janky as hell.
3: You do understand though that is a reflection of how times are changing and demographics
2: are. But you're telling me I am technologically savvy.
3: So am I.
4: I think it was COVID. I think it was COVID.
3: But there's a generation of people.
4: But COVID also, yes, to your point, though, and
3: they don't want to talk.
4: Well, because they went through this whole barrier of, we were too scared to be intermingling with each other, that now we've created this constant, we are no longer having access to other human beings. We want the door delivery where we have no touch. We want to be able to go have somebody like come to our car. It's kind of created a sense of not only laziness, but like the scared of other human beings. Like, what do you mean I can't go to a cashier and order my food? You can literally at every other restaurant.
2: I have arrived with my monies to purchase something from you.
4: Don't make it more difficult.
2: Why is this so hard? And again, like, if the things worked properly, maybe I would be less annoyed by it. But that's not part of their big plans where they're dumping $8.5 billion into this.
4: Here's how.
3: So this $8.5 billion that McDonald's is going to be investing, over the next couple of years, the technology part, I feel like, is ridiculous, because the only thing that we want as consumers, make it fast, make it edible, make it affordable. Those three things are that is it. Like, it doesn't have to be great. It just has to be decent to good, and we will be there. And, you know, I think that this is a direct response to Burger King's marketing campaign that we've seen over the last year.
2: Which has been good.
3: It certainly got the notice of a lot of people. But that said, you know, we don't need to focus on healthier options and or like protein-based options, which is what they're talking about.
2: They're like, we're going to have more protein-packed meals at McDonald's. You're like, dude, people that
4: are fast food
2: are eating protein because they're trying to be in shape.
3: I'm worried about macros.
2: Do not give a single damn about McDonald's.
4: It's such a weird gimmick, the protein stuff that's going on right now. Like, if you're going to try and search stuff that's protein, you're just trying to trick fat people into being like, oh, I'm getting my teen today. That's just like, and also so pandering. and it just, not how that works.
3: Your consumers are tired. That is who your
2: we're
3: number
2: busy.
3: One consumer is. We're tired and
4: so
3: busy.
2: I don't have time for anything else. Make it taste good. Make it affordable. So, that's it. That's the whole plan, guys.
3: Like, when I am on my way home from the show, and like, because you know I don't eat before the show, ever. Like, just never do. And so I'm always,
2: because your wife's not up before you to make you a meal.
3: My wife doesn't cook for me. But number one, I am always like, I'm not choosing a McDonald's on the way home or a Cane's or a Chick-fil-A or any of the other ones because I'm like, I think this is healthy or I'm making a choice. I'm choosing it because I'm tired and I don't have the energy to cook me a whole meal when I get home.
2: Because after this show, you've left it all on the field.
3: I do.
2: Mahoney.
3: Every day, Dave.
2: Yeah, you're gassed. You're spent.
3: Every day.
4: Yeah, and he deserves
2: talking about McDonald's.
4: A hot apple pie.
2: He does.
3: A fried apple pie. Bring that back.
4: Yes. Right. Yeah. You know that we're thinking about it. If you're not bringing back the cashiers, at least bring that back.
2: Give us our apple pies.
4: Bring the things that people want who are spending the money in your locations. Like if you're cutting corners, not paying actual human beings, can you actually give us the food that we want?
2: So you're saying that McDonald's big plans to expand the use of generative AI technology to improve restaurant operations isn't really doing it for you?
4: I want lab-grown meat and AI robots cooking. All of my food. That's exactly what I want.
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10: More self-driving cabs are coming online, and some wonder if competition between companies is coming. Waymo, the autonomous ride-hail service from Google parent Alphabet, debuts in three new cities this week. The service now operates in certain areas of Denver, of San Diego, and of Tampa. Riders are being added to the platform and will be able to hail rides in the company's fleet of Jaguar-built I-Pace sedans. Riders can hail vehicles using the Waymo app. More often, Waymo and Tesla's RoboTaxi are operating in the same markets. Waymo's expansion comes just ahead of an expected launch by Tesla of their new two-seater Cybercab, a vehicle with no pedals or steering wheels. Those cars will join the RoboTaxi fleet of Tesla Model Ys, operating its full self-driving unsupervised mode. The self-driving companies have also been taking to a new round of social media snipes, arguing over whose tech is superior. With Fox on Tech, I'm Evan Brown, Fox News.
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17: Just a beautiful fall day out there. Plenty of sunshine, calm and mild with temperatures reaching the mid-70s. Mostly clear tonight, 48. Tomorrow now, partly sunny and mild again. Temperatures around 74 with rain at night. From Storm Team 5, I'm meteorologist Jordan Lamer.
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0: Charity is a very understanding wife, even though her husband got their family into all kinds of trouble after he got day drunk in the desert on Mother's Day. Here's a contender for the Call of Fame.
3: Hi. So I have like this whole kind of story about my husband that I've known since I was 16 years old. We dated. He was kind of a bad boy at that point in time, and that's where this kind of takes the turn.
0: Okay.
3: I thought he was a good kid. So when he was little, he was this good kid. I'm thinking because he got into trouble recently, and now we're kind of paying for this, but I can see where it's coming from. So his grandma used to rob banks.
0: What is with all these grandmas and robbing banks? Okay.
3: Yeah. So in May, we went out for Mother's Day out into the desert. Mm-hmm. And just a small group of people. We had been drinking. He drank a little bit too much.
0: Right.
3: And we call them hangry margaritas. Well, he left my granddaughter and I out in the desert with a couple of people that we were hanging out with and took off. He ended up getting lost and borrowing a refrigerator, an air compressor, and some tools from a state company that is out here.
0: Oh my God. So it still lives in his bones. Like he still wants to steal. He yearns.
4: No, he's just repurposing.
0: Yeah.
5: You say steal. She said borrowing. Use her words.
0: No, he's day drunk on margaritas and he's rolling around on Mother's Day.
5: I would assume
0: robbing warehouses.
5: Him give back the refrigerator, Dave.
4: Just borrowing. Gently used.
3: So that is exactly what happened. I finally ended up getting home. And we're arguing about it, and he's like, baby, I've got to tell you something. We're going to lose the house. And I'm like, what is going on? And he's like, I'm so sorry. I'm going to lose the house. We need to find another place to live. And I'm like, oh, my God, did you kill somebody? And he's like, no, let me show you something. This is almost midnight. We're walking out to the back of the truck. He opens up the truck. Lo and behold, there's a little refrigerator back there. And then he starts pulling it out, and he's like, there's a freaking air compressor back there. And I was like, what did you do? What the hell? So the next day, we go and return it all, and we're apologizing profusely. The guy where he stole this stuff from, they're working on the fence. And we're like, what happened? Well, some guy ran through here last night and tore down the fence and stole some stuff. And I was like, oh, my God. We're screwed. We are going to lose our house.
0: So did you tell the guy and return the stuff?
3: Yes. We, like, laid it all out and told them and apologized. We just kept on apologizing, thinking that this is going to be okay. It wasn't okay.
0: Oh, no. He did not understand.
3: It wasn't okay.
0: So,
3: no.
0: So what was the fallout from that? Did the cops get involved?
3: Oh, yeah.
0: Oh,
3: yeah.
0: Boy.
3: Since the week after Mother's Day, we've been dealing with this. He did end up going to jail. We ended up hiring a lawyer. He ended up getting 3 years of probation. So now it's like, it's a big, huge mess still.
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0: You know, by listening to us, you are technically sliding into our DMs. Dave and Mahoney's. Somehow that sounds even dirtier.
1: And I like it.
0: Ew. 96.9, The Fox. Stop this it.
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3: This is Fox on Health. Football season is well underway, which means players ranging from youth leagues all the way to the pros are suiting up to hit the field, while experts look for ways to improve safety and player performance. John Desjardins is a professor in the bioengineering department at Clemson University. He says football helmets evolve over time to help improve safety for players of all ages. Through a combination of lab experiments and computer modeling, he and his team are able to recreate scenarios on the football field. And part of their latest project focuses on the noise heard inside football helmets when players collide and what the level of acoustic damage could be on a per-play basis. Meantime, even with safety advancements, experts are reminding athletes that helmets are not concussion-proof, and it's up to the players to use them correctly, which can boost their chances of walking off the field. For more health news, go to foxnewshealth.com. I'm Lisa Brady with Fox on Health.
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2: Take a pause.
3: It's called EHD, and it's reported to be killing deer in Michigan, Missouri, Pennsylvania, and especially Wisconsin, where Aaron Larson is deer herd health specialist for the state's Department of Natural Resources.
4: EHD is epizootic hemorrhagic disease. It primarily affects our white-tailed deer. It's spread by midges or really small insects or noceums.
3: EHD isn't quite as deadly in southern and western states where deer have built up an immunity. But as for deer in central U.S. states,
4: there really isn't anything that can be done with it being spread by those midges. What we do know is when we get a hard frost, it'll kill back those adult midges and basically stop the spread.
3: Is there any chance humans can contract this, maybe by eating venison?
4: Well, the virus is not a risk to humans. The virus also doesn't last in a carcass. So the carcass of the deer is also not a risk to the spread or to humans at all.
3: Take a pause. Jill Nato, Fox News.
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0: Now, here's Storm Team 5 with the most accurate weather forecast in Northeast Wisconsin.
1: Just a beautiful fall day out there. Plenty of sunshine, calm and mild with temperatures reaching the mid-70s. Mostly clear tonight, 48. Tomorrow now, partly sunny and mild again. Temperatures around 74 with rain at night. From Storm Team 5, I'm meteorologist Jordan Lamer.
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3: There's a number of things that the kids today say that we have no idea what they mean. And I don't know if that was necessarily the case when we were growing up, Mahoney. I mean, I feel like there was a handful of slang terms that were used, but...
4: Your parents didn't know.
3: Like
4: You're
3: what?
4: Just getting older.
3: Our parents didn't know what. I mean, like, I'm trying to think about, like, things that were said by us.
5: Man, every word on NBA Jam, like, boom shakalaka, you know. Come on.
3: I mean, okay, boom shakalaka.
5: Yeah.
3: That
5: tight.
3: Was,
5: you don't remember tight?
3: Tight.
5: Not.
3: Okay. I'm not.
4: I mean, even
3: sure.
4: in the 80s, bitchin', you know,
3: gnarly,
4: gag me with a spoon.
3: Yeah.
4: I mean, in the
3: awesome.
4: Generations before you, groovy.
5: Guys, awesome
4: fat.
5: Was... Awesome was a slang word, too.
4: Yeah. I mean, there's all every young generation comes up with slang. You're just old.
3: Okay. I mean, I get it. But
5: talk
3: so,
5: to
3: so,
5: the hand.
3: So
5: that's the bomb.
3: So
5: as if.
3: As if.
5: Fat with a P-H-A-T.
3: Yeah.
5: Pretty hot and tempting.
3: Is that? Yeah. I never. Pretty hot and tempting.
5: That's
3: is
5: what
3: that
5: fat used to stand for.
3: Really? I didn't even know that.
5: Bugging. My home skillet.
3: My home skillet.
4: Dude.
5: Or Audi 5000.
4: Just calling somebody dude.
3: Yeah.
5: Which actually, I learned Audi 5000 actually was talking about not Audi. It was an Audi, A-U-D-I 5000. It was more, they were shouting out a car.
4: Huh. Oh, they were? Yeah. Oh, I thought it was like, I'm out.
5: Yeah, that's what I thought too for years. But no.
3: Perhaps the best of them all, just suck it.
4: Yes.
5: All time, with the greatest. Yeah,
4: so now
5: you
4: that you have some slang remembrance, how are you feeling now?
3: Okay, maybe you guys are right. There is always slang, but see, my challenge is that I've got kids that are, you know, growing up right now, and so I have to kind of keep up with the slang to have any idea what they're talking about.
4: Yes.
3: Like when my 8-year-old or my 7-year-old says Sigma, I'm like, what does that mean?
4: Yes, Sigma,
5: the new Alpha, right?
4: Yeah.
3: So there is a number, but she says, like, what in the Sigma? I'm like, that doesn't make any, whatever. So in this case, there's some new slang that I'm not even aware of yet because my kids haven't started saying this. So I wanted to quiz you guys and see if you had any idea if you know what the kids are talking about.
5: Okay.
3: If somebody says that's scuba or you are scuba, you know what that means?
5: I'm underwater.
3: Scuba?
4: No, I have no idea. Scubaing is a dance. So like
3: it is
4: like,
3: a dance.
4: Yeah.
3: Do you know what the dance indicates though?
4: I mean, I think it's a positive thing. I don't know.
3: It's not. That means you stink. So it's like holding
4: your nose
3: and you're fanning away. You're fanning the air because that stinks. Or
5: okay.
3: You stink. You
4: okay.
3: actually smell
4: Okay, but like everyone does that scuba dance. So I think it's just a popular dance. Anyways, okay.
3: You know what crying is? C-R-I-N-E, crying.
4: Like you're crying? I'm crying laughing?
3: No, it's actually a negative. Like that's a crying shame. They just shorten it to crying.
4: Okay.
3: So we're learning.
5: Okay.
3: I'm glad that I'm not the only one that
4: fails
3: this.
4: But at least know the word was supposed to be crying.
5: Right.
3: You guys will know this one, I think. LARP.
5: Yeah.
4: Yeah, live action role play.
3: That's just from
4: gaming.
3: Bird. Do you know what, if you get called a bird, is?
4: Yeah, that means that you're a woman who is doing negative things. Like, they're calling,
5: that's
4: like, Lotto
5: new.
4: A bird.
5: That's not even new. That's, like, English slang from, like, the 60s and 70s.
4: Yeah.
3: Calling somebody a bird is kind of like calling
4: it's derogatory towards women.
3: It's
5: sure.
3: It's basically calling somebody, like, a hussy. You know, like, you're obsessed with men.
4: Ooh. You're man-centered. Yeah. It's not necessarily hussy. It's like you're doing things that's male-centered energy. It's
3: Where's
4: not necessarily,
3: they say
4: like...
3: detrimentally obsessed with men.
4: Yes, male-centered, yes.
5: Yeah. Shout out to those women.
3: And last one for you, Quiet on the Creek.
4: Oh, this is a song. Quiet on the Creek is a song.
3: Quiet on the Creek refers to basically like shut your mouth.
4: Yeah.
3: So it's like keeping certain secrets, situations, sexual scenarios on the down low rather than broadcasting the every move to everyone.
5: There's another one right there, Dave. Down low.
3: Down low.
4: I just know it from the dance on TikTok. I thought Quiet on the Creek was a dance.
3: Nope,
4: again.
3: Quiet on the Creek means shut up.
4: I mean, like, but also I think it's a song.
3: Mind your business.
4: I think that came from a song.
3: Mind your business.
4: A Louisiana song.
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3: Audrey, I'm curious your take on Brad Pitt. Like, how do you view him? Because he's been in the news for basically all of the wrong reasons. This whole Angelina Jolie thing has been really, really messy for a long time now.
4: I mean, and even before him, you know, his relationship and the way he terminated it, we can't forget that.
3: With Jennifer Aniston.
4: Yeah. You know, so I mean, I think I find him mysterious. I think that he's an untrustworthy person, but I do believe him to be a phenomenal actor. And I do think a lot of people whose job is to invoke art and be an artistic individual, you're tormented. Doesn't matter who you are, what you do. You've got something dark and twisty inside of you. For him, I don't know what it is, but he's a pleasure to look at and a pleasure to watch on screen. See, I just don't know if I'd ever want to be his partner.
3: I don't really like his acting that much. I mean,
0: really?
3: there's a few movies, like when he did like the Once Upon a Time in Hollywood, I really enjoyed
4: Benjamin
3: him in that.
4: Button, I'm all in on every
0: Brad Pitt movie.
3: What ruins it for me is when he does the accent.
4: But so the accent,
0: that's been
4: though,
0: two movies, man.
3: I know.
4: Inglorious Bastards so was on purpose.
0: And
4: that's purposeful.
0: So was Snatch.
4: Yeah.
0: Yeah. And they were, and I thought those were great. Two of my favorite movies that I still watch.
3: I don't dislike him as an actor, but I just don't, I'm not, I don't like look at him and go, he's one of the best actors out there.
4: Interesting. Because I mean, I think that a lot of people for, I mean, how star studded, I mean, especially thinking about the directors that he's worked with.
3: Mm-hmm.
4: I mean, Quentin Tarantino most recently, you know, with the Hollywood, whatever.
0: Once Upon a Time in Hollywood.
4: I mean, he's up there.
0: He's no Daniel Day-Lewis, but he's a guy I want to watch. Like Brad Pitt. Same thing with Tom Cruise. Tom Cruise doesn't become whoever he's playing. That's Tom Cruise. Same thing with Brad Pitt. Same thing with George Clooney. You know, Denzel was different back
4: Samuel
0: in the day.
3: Yeah.
0: Samuel Jackson back in the day didn't have more range, but they become so big that they just play themselves.
3: Right, yeah.
0: Same thing with John Cena.
4: Eddie Murphy.
0: But you look at
3: Nicolas Cage.
0: Nick Cage is actually, you know,
3: he's actually a pretty good actor.
0: Nick Cage isn't Nick Cage in every movie.
3: So Brad Pitt has a new movie coming out. It's called Heart of the Beast, and it's a survival thriller where he's a retired special forces officer who has his combat dog, Odin, and he's stranded in the Alaskan wilderness after a plane crash. And the reason I bring that up is because Brad Pitt was, you know, doing some promo for the movie, and they were talking about his love for dogs.
4: Mm-hmm.
3: And he actually kind of revealed something. You mentioned the word mysterious earlier, Audrey. He was talking about his personal life, and he actually opened up about how dogs are one of the things that got him through some of his darkest and loneliest days when he was going through all of this mess of, you know, with the divorce and his kids hating him and everything else that he went through. And he said that dogs were a real lifeline for him. And I feel like that is actually one of the very few super relatable things that Brad Pitt has ever said.
4: Yeah, you know, I do find, you know, I have empathy for people who go through hard times, obviously. So please, like, take this with my next sentence with some compassion as well.
3: Yeah.
4: I do think that he is kind of playing a little bit of victim there.
3: Yeah. Well, he does own three dogs, so it's not just lip service. Like, he actually does own
4: multiple
3: pets. Certainly,
4: but I mean, like, what brought you there? I mean, like, you know, he's got a little bit of a drinking problem, allegedly.
3: Sure.
4: And, you know, I mean, but everybody needs something to get them through the dark times, and a man's best friend is certainly somebody who always shows you unconventional love.
3: Yeah.
4: Like the best sort of love. You know, they're always, they don't know who you are.
3: Yeah, your dog's not going to divorce you and drop your last name.
4: Yeah.
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1: We'll be the judge of that. It's the Call of Fame on David Mahoney.
3: It gets real awkward real quick when you find out the girl that you're dating is related to you, even if it's a distant cousin. Here's another contender for the Call of Fame.
4: Hey, I started dating a girl, a number of years ago, mm-hmm. and didn't realize until, like, after a couple of months that we're third cousins, I believe.
3: Okay, so when you made this discovery, how did that go? Did that immediately stop the relationship, or you're like, that's third cousins?
4: Well, yeah, definitely stopped it because I was, like, freaked out. I'm like, oh, I'm going to hell for this one.
5: I don't think you're going to hell for a third cousin.
3: Yeah, I mean, you know, maybe first cousins, Mahoney and I may differ on that stance. But third cousins, there's enough separation there.
6: But I do think, though, your instinct of stopping the conversation was a good one. Because, again, one of the things that we keep circling back to is there's a lot of people out there.
3: Okay, Mike, let me get personal with you. Like, you said that you were dating this girl. How long did you date her?
4: Probably a couple of months, you know. I mean, we went out on several dates and, you know, things like that. And then it was just...
3: Let me stop you, because the important question we haven't quite got there yet. Did you have sex with her?
4: Yeah.
3: Okay. All right. How was she? No, I'm kidding.
5: So, okay, I'm just like, again, because family tree stuff gets a little convoluted. Third cousins share the same set of great, great grandparents.
3: Okay.
5: Like that.
3: There's enough separation there.
5: Like, that's your great. Great-grandparents? Do any of us know who those people are?
3: So, Mike, how did you make this discovery? What was the big revelation? How did you guys figure out that you were distantly related?
4: I had a picture with, I believe, her great-aunt or something, or somehow we were talking, and it just came up, and we put two and two together, but I couldn't believe that of all the people, I meet somebody as a third cousin. And
6: okay, I know somebody who this has happened to. Don't you know somebody who this happened to?
3: Do I know somebody that's hooked up with a third cousin?
6: No, not hooked up. But, like, don't you know somebody who, like, didn't know?
3: Oh, yes. Absolutely. Yeah.
6: I had somebody, too. So, I mean, just to make you feel, like, not alone, one of my really good friends from home met somebody on a dating app. Mm-hmm. And they had been chatting and, you know, sending some photos. Stuff, but they were living, states away,
3: right?
6: And come to find out, they were like, yeah, like, I've, you know, I have family in this area. Oh, I do too. What a small world. What's your family's name? And then lo and behold,
3: sure enough,
6: they were like closer than third. But they had seen each other, at least in photos, naked at that point.
3: Oh, those are familiar areolas. Those look like mine. So, Mike, one more question for you. After you guys found out, you said you decided to break it off. Did you ever hook up on the way out the door?
6: Dave, stop.
3: No, I need to know.
6: You're so weird.
4: No, it just kind of got, you know, kind of weird after that.
3: Okay, all right.
6: Dave's like, hey, you guys had sex, but did you continue to have sex, you freak?
3: Listen, I mean, the third cousin's not a deal breaker for me either.
6: Yeah. You're great.
3: Yeah,
5: it's great. Fine. Great grandparents.
3: Yeah, it's fine.
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24: A lot of people fall in love with specific dog breeds and spend thousands getting a dog of that breed. Then they expect that dog to act the same as all dogs of that breed. Dog trainer and Rover.com ambassador Nicole Ellis says that's a mistake.
25: Each dog is an individual. A lot of it's going to come down to just nothing we can change, just who they are, just like you might like chocolate and I might not. That's completely fine. But then the same thing is with our pets.
24: Of course, there are some steps you may be able to take, getting them used to things like long walks, babies, and fetching tennis balls.
25: Some of that's going to come down to that work we do in those early socialization days, getting them used to things, getting them exposed to things. But really, they're going to be who they're going to be.
24: So trainers will warn you. That expensive purebreed may act like others, or maybe like a nonconformist canine character. Take a pause. Jill Nato, Fox News.
0: Now, here's Storm Team 5 with the most accurate weather forecast in northeast Wisconsin.
2: Just a beautiful fall day out there. Plenty of sunshine, calm and mild with temperatures reaching the mid-70s. Mostly clear tonight, 48. Tomorrow now, partly sunny and mild again. Temperatures around 74 with rain at night. From Storm Team 5, I'm meteorologist Jordan Lamer.
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1: Some of the biggest rock songs ever released. You are trying to figure out what they are with 30 seconds on the clock for each one of them. And Monica is joining us this morning. Monica, you got Mahoney and Audrey available as lifelines if you need them. Are you ready for your first one?
5: I sure am.
1: We're going to start with the mouth organ, the harmonica. 121,000 views. Here we go.

0: quality spit whistle right there. Very nicely done. Monica, do you know it?
1: I believe it's November Rain by Guns N' Roses.
0: It absolutely is. Great nicely job, done. Okay, the next one here, this has got 688,000 views, and this is a child playing this, kind of surprisingly. Have a listen.

0: so good for a little kid. 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But like a little yeah. kid. I know. Do you know it, Monica?
1: Talented. Yeah, Panama, Van Halen.
0: You are killing this game.
2: That wasn't hard at all.
0: Taking away your lifeline.
3: I mean, that was a small child playing that song, though. I mean, that is
1: some awesome.
3: Damn good skills.
0: Well, let's continue that trend because this one's got 48,000 views. This is a 6-year-old kid playing this. Get a full point here. You win this, going 3 for 3 with no help. Very impressive so far. Let's see if you can close it out.

0: we'll stop it right there.
1: A 6-year-old
0: obviously,
1: sounds old.
0: That's not a 6-year-old singing.
1: Wow.
0: Obviously, it was a 6-year-old playing the music. For the win, Monica, do you know it?
2: That would have been impressive. Yeah, it's Stone Temple Pilots' Interstate Love Song.
0: Easy money.
3: 3 for 3.
0: Nice.
1: I like it. I like it whenever Mahoney and I can just chill.
3: Smarter, smarter, not harder, aren't they?
4: This is Dave and Mahoney. 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
1: Just please don't ask us to spell Waiga Waiga or even attempt to say it either. What is that word?
2: Waiga.
1: Waiga Waiga
0: Waiga? Waka Waka.
2: Waiga.
1: Waiga?
2: Waiga.
1: What's a Waiga? 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
9: This is Fox on Health. It's important for young people, especially in adolescence, to build healthy relationships with their peers. Experts say a life without those positive connections can expose them to potential mental health challenges. The World Health Organization defines adolescence as the phase of life between childhood and adulthood, from ages 10 to 19, calling it a unique stage of human development and an important time for laying the foundations of good health. Hannah Schachter, an associate professor of psychology at Wayne State University, says relationships are a key part of an adolescent's well-being, and those with positive friendships tend to show lower risk for things like depression, even physical health symptoms or academic difficulties, both in the short term and sometimes even into adulthood. She also says one potential positive from social media is that it's another way for young people to interact and build connections. For more health news, go to foxnewshealth.com. 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

0: This is House Call for Health. THC-infused drinks may soon be harder to find, but for now, there's another delay in planned federal restrictions on THC products derived from hemp. This after Congress passed a stopgap spending measure that funds the government and pushes the restrictions to December 11th, giving the hemp industry more time trying to persuade lawmakers to allow the sale of THC products as consumer demand rises for something only allowed so far through a legal loophole. Data from consumer intelligence company Nielsen IQ shows sales of THC-infused drinks topping $230 million in the year ending April 4th. The National Restaurant Association says banning these products without offering a regulatory alternative doesn't change demand. It simply removes the opportunity for responsible operators to meet demand safely. The Centers for Disease Control and Prevention describes THC as the primary psychoactive chemical compound found in the cannabis plant that causes a high. For more health news, go to foxnewshealth.com. 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
1: Now, here's Storm Team 5 with the most accurate weather forecast in Northeast Wisconsin.
2: Just a beautiful fall day out there. Plenty of sunshine, calm and mild with temperatures reaching the mid-70s. Mostly clear tonight, 48. Tomorrow now, partly sunny and mild again. Temperatures around 74 with rain at night. From Storm Team 5, I'm meteorologist Jordan Lamer.
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2: 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There was a Guardian investigation, the publication. They found that 7-Eleven and Circle K stores were frequently charging customers more than advertised prices for things like food and drinks and toiletries and tobacco and medicine and gasoline.
3: It's not just convenience stores. It's all stores. They're, you know,
2: Home Depot. Depot just got busted for this. Walmart's been busted for this.
3: Walmart's at least doing it to the point where it's like dynamic pricing, so they can at least change it on the fly, whereas a lot of these other stores haven't hit that level of technology yet. But like, who? Like, literally, like, you go to, I'm shopping at Costco. If the price is like $1 or $2 off from what you saw on the tag, are you going to remember that at checkout?
2: Of course not.
3: They know that we're distracted. They know that we're busy.
2: That's what they're counting on, is that you know, you grab something off a shelf thinking this is $3.25, and then you go to the register, and all of a sudden it's $4.25, but of course you're not thinking about it because you're in a hurry. You're scanning stuff.
3: I'm not looking at every price.
2: If somebody's scanning stuff for you, you're not paying attention. Yeah. Are you really looking at your receipt? And that's what they're counting on. But these huge companies are just actively ripping us off.
4: Well, but they're getting involved in these class action lawsuits, paying these measly fines to them. Like Walmart, I think, recently had to pay like a $2 million
2: penalty. With Home Depot. I think it was $1 million and they admitted no fault.
4: What happens after that? They're just like, all right, that's a slap in the wrist to these large companies. Yeah. And then they just keep it pushing and do it again. It's the digital rollback prices, I think, that is what it is, because they have the ability to adjust digitally a lot of these prices on their shelves.
2: Right.
4: And then, like you're saying, Mahoney, you're not double checking, because why would you assume that by the time you get to checkout, it would be any different?
3: In this case, for the, you know, convenience stores, you know, they're not the digital prices. It's just, here's the prices and we're charging you more.
2: So they did this across 26 states, and they found that as a whole, with these convenience stores, there was about a 34% failure rate, meaning that this wasn't like an isolated thing. This wasn't like one product that they were accidentally had marked at the wrong price.
3: You're saying one in three?
2: One in three. In fact, at 7-Elevens, where they focused some of these studies, they found about 50% of the products, 12 out of 25 scanned for more than their shelf prices.
3: We cannot get away from getting screwed by every single, organization and operation that is out there doing business. It just sucks, man. This is not the future. Where are our flying cars, damn it?
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96.9 The Fox, the Valley's alternative. Weezer brings their gathering to the Fiserv Forum on October 7th. It's going to be incredible. The Shins, Silver Sun Pickups, and we've got your tickets all week long. 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Just a heads up, mine will happen in the 11 o'clock a.m. hour today. 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
11: 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I'm Jeff Manasso, Fox News.
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0: Now, here's Storm Team 5 with the most accurate weather forecast in Northeast Wisconsin.
16: Just a beautiful fall day out there. Plenty of sunshine, calm and mild with temperatures reaching the mid-70s. Mostly clear tonight, 48. Tomorrow now, partly sunny and mild again. Temperatures around 74 with rain at night. From Storm Team 5, I'm meteorologist Jordan Lamer.
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0: The Valley's Alternative, 96.9 The Fox. 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
3: 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How about your liver? A recent study suggesting higher coffee consumption is associated with lower risks of cirrhosis, liver cancer, and liver-related death. Researchers followed more than 300,000 individuals for more than 10 years. Participants had MRIs and blood tests, all showing those who drank five or more cups of coffee a day had a 32% lower risk of cirrhosis, a 47% lower risk of liver cancer, and a 42% lower risk of liver-related death compared to those who didn't drink coffee. But if five cups seems like a lot, researchers note benefits were also seen with just a cup or two a day, and it didn't seem to make a difference if that coffee was caffeinated or not. This study is not considered proof of liver benefits, but does build on previous studies. Findings appear in the journal Clinical Gastroenterology and Hepatology. 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
10: I'm Gianna Gelosi with your Fox True Crime Minute. Delphi murderer Richard Allen is appealing his 130-year sentence for killing two Indiana middle school girls, blaming psychosis from solitary confinement for his repeated confessions to his wife. Now his attorney wants a new trial. The 54-year-old was found guilty in 2024 of murdering eighth graders Abigail Williams and Liberty German, who were just 13 and 14, when their bodies were found in 2017 with their throats slit on a hiking trail in Delphi, Indiana. Allen repeatedly confessed to prison guards and psychologists, as well as several times to his wife, Kathy, in person, phone calls, letters. Allen's attorneys are now seeking to overturn his conviction, arguing he only confessed because he became severely mentally ill while locked in solitary confinement, where they say he smashed his head against cell walls, bathed in his toilet, ate paper, and covered his face and cell walls in feces. The judges will rule at a later date. 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I'm Gianna Gelosi with your Fox True Crime Minute.
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96.9 The Fox, celebrating 30 years of melancholy and 4 decades of unruly hits and dark treasures. We got Smashing Pumpkins contest going on next week. All right, next week, be listening for your chance to win tickets to their show at the Kohl Center in Madison, right here on 96.9 The Fox.

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0: 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It's Dave and Mahoney.
1: Dave and Mahoney. 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
7: 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The remake of what many consider one of the greatest video games of all time, The Legend of Zelda: Ocarina of Time. 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
12: I'm Gianna Gelosi with your Fox True Crime Minute. It was about 13 years ago that American Idol contestant Caleb Flynn went on the show gushing that his wife Ashley had encouraged him to audition. Now he's standing trial in her murder. Investigators accuse the former music pastor of fatally shooting his wife of almost 16 years and staging the crime scene to make it look like she was shot by an intruder. The 40-year-old was arrested in February, days after calling 911 to report that someone broke into their Tip City, Ohio home and killed his wife while he was in their daughter's room. Prosecutors have been hush-hush about the investigation, haven't offered up a motive or described the alleged cover-up of the crime. People magazine reports the couple's two daughters and Flynn's alleged mistress are set to testify at the trial. Flynn has pleaded not guilty to charges of aggravated murder, among other things. If he's convicted of the most serious charge, he could be sentenced to life in prison without parole. There's more on this story at foxnews.com or subscribe to the Fox True Crime Podcast. I'm Gianna Gelosi with your Fox True Crime Minute.
6: Now, here's Storm Team 5 with the most accurate weather forecast in northeast Wisconsin.
13: Just a beautiful fall day out there. Plenty of sunshine, calm and mild with temperatures reaching the mid-70s. Mostly clear tonight, 48. Tomorrow now, partly sunny and mild again. Temperatures around 74 with rain at night. From Storm Team 5, I'm meteorologist Jordan Lamers.
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Saw a funny clip over the weekend. Charlie XCX was being interviewed, and the interviewer thought it was Lorde, so asked her about her song Royals, and Charlie XCX just rolled with it. She's like, yep, that's my song.

96.9 The Fox, the Valley's alternative. Breaking Bad is the number one TV show of the 21st century, according to the New York Times. They polled TV critics and showrunners for their opinions. And to be eligible, just so you know, the show must have premiered in January of 2000 or later. And the top five go Breaking Bad, The Wire, Mad Men, Succession, and Fleabag. I tried watching Succession, and it made me anxious because they were just so tense and yelling all the time, and I couldn't root for any of the characters. Do I need to give it another try? I just could not do it.

0: Oh my gosh. So my son lost a tooth yesterday, watching football, eating a chicken wing. And instead of money from the Tooth Fairy, he wanted V-Bucks. Do you know what that is? It's a Fortnite thing. I wonder if he'll enjoy this story. There is a woman, a Scottish grandmother named Kath. She's been named the world's oldest female Fortnite streamer by Guinness World Records. She has an audience of more than 24,000 followers. She plays every day, and she is 78 years old. Wow.
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19: Horror is having such a great moment at the box office and in awards season. What do you feel that is? What do you credit it to? And what do you want to see from this next chapter of horror and filmmakers?
20: I just feel like, for whatever reason right now, horror feels like anything can happen with it. It feels like one of the last kind of pockets, not last, but a very healthy pocket for something that is going to be surprising and like obsession. You know, I've never seen anything like that before. It's so cool. And so I am just excited to be, you know, playing in that swimming. What am I trying to say here? Playing in that arena. There you go. Yeah. The arena, the swimming pool. Yeah, it just feels like I can go and be surprised at the movies. And that is refreshing. And so I think Godspeed. Let's keep going.
18: Resident Evil unleashes in theaters September 18th. Ashley Dvorkin, Fox News.
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25: This is Fox on Health. Football season is well underway, which means players ranging from youth leagues all the way to the pros are suiting up to hit the field, while experts look for ways to improve safety and player performance. John Desjardins is a professor in the bioengineering department at Clemson University. He says football helmets evolve over time to help improve safety for players of all ages. Through a combination of lab experiments and computer modeling, he and his team are able to recreate scenarios on the football field. And part of their latest project focuses on the noise heard inside football helmets when players collide and what the level of acoustic damage could be on a per-play basis. Meantime, even with safety advancements, experts are reminding athletes that helmets are not concussion-proof, and it's up to the players to use them correctly, which can boost their chances of walking off the field. For more health news, go to foxnewshealth.com. I'm Lisa Brady with Fox on Health.
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That's PJ Harvey. I feel like I have to whisper at the end of that song. Kicking off the throwback lunch. What happened on this day in throwback history? There's a lot of stuff. Let's go with this one, which I find interesting. 1991. Chris Farley, Chris Rock, and Julia Sweeney became members of the Saturday Night Live cast on the same day. OPP by Naughty by Nature entered the top 40. And on the same day, Rope in the Wind by Garth Brooks became the first country music album to debut at number one on the pop charts.

0: to the gathering. 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
1: I'm Gianna Gelosi with your Fox True Crime Minute. Gilgo Beach serial killer Rex Huerman was disciplined for drug possession and smuggling a package into the infamous Little Siberia prison where he's set to spend the rest of his life. The New York Post reporting the 62-year-old was caught by correctional officers in mid-July trying to smuggle something into prison and was later found with unspecified drugs. The serial killer is locked away in one of New York State's oldest prisons, the Clinton Correctional Facility in Dannemora, up in the Adirondack Mountains near the Canadian border. The former Manhattan architect admitted in April to killing and dumping the bodies of eight women along desolate stretches of Long Island. Their bound and dismembered bodies began to be uncovered in December of 2010. In June, he was sentenced to multiple life sentences as part of a plea and is expected to participate in a Mindhunter-style program to help the FBI figure out what drove him to kill. 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I'm Gianna Gelosi with your Fox True Crime Minute.
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11: A milestone for White House Chief of Staff Susie Wiles, announcing she is cancer-free. In a recent post on X, Wiles writing that following a medical appointment, her pathology results came back clear. The 68-year-old announced she was diagnosed with breast cancer in March. She stayed in her post despite her illness and through treatment. Wiles also offering special thanks to President Trump for his unwavering support during her health struggles. The Centers for Disease Control and Prevention says breast cancer is the second most common cancer among women, behind certain kinds of skin cancer. Breast cancer is also the second leading cause of cancer deaths among women in the U.S., behind lung cancer. But for non-Hispanic Black women and Hispanic women, breast cancer is the leading cause of cancer deaths. The CDC recommends getting screenings to help find breast cancer early when it's easier to treat. For more health news, go to foxnewshealth.com. I'm Lisa Brady with Fox on Health.
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0: Now, here's Storm Team 5 with the most accurate weather forecast in Northeast Wisconsin.
14: Temperatures in the middle 70s this afternoon. Plenty of sun, calm and mild. Tonight, mostly clear and a low of 48. Tomorrow, partly sunny and 74 with rain at night. Scattered showers also possible Wednesday. From Storm Team 5, I'm meteorologist Jordan Lamers.
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0: 96.9 The Fox, the Valley's alternative. Star Trek The Next Generation premiered on this day in 1987. That is my show that I would watch with my dad, who I guess he's technically a Trekkie. I don't know if I'm one by association, but I loved that show. And that was what I grew up on, but it's really the only one I ever was a huge fan of. So if you're a Jean-Luc Picard girl, so am I.
1: 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Keep on rolling, baby. 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

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Birthdays today include St. Vincent, who's 44. She took Best Alternative Rock Album in 2015 with her self-titled album. She shares a birthday with Bam Margera, Dita Von Teese, Naomi Watts, Mira Sorvino, Janine Garofalo, and one of my favorite celebrity child names, Moon Unit Zappa, the sister of Dweezil and Amit.

I watched a little bit of the VMAs last night, and I was going, what year is it? Because Madonna opened up the show, and she won Artist of the Year, and she won, like, a collaboration album. And then they paid tribute to Nirvana, and Chuck D gave out the award. I was like, what year is it? This is crazy. July

0: 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Jim,
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6: iOS 27 has arrived, along with the companion 27 updates for iPad, Apple Watch, Apple TV, Apple Vision Pro, and Mac computers. But for everyone waiting for the big Siri upgrade known as Siri AI, they might still be waiting. The new AI-powered Siri personal assistant was touted by Apple as the major improvement to the perennially lackluster personal assistant, but just upgrading doesn't bring it. One needs at least iPhone 15 Pro or Pro Max, and one needs to go to Settings and then Apple Intelligence to join the wait list. The phone will tell you that Siri AI is being rolled out gradually, and so far only supports English. And yes, as with any iOS version upgrade, your battery will drain quickly at first. This phenomenon is caused by the new OS indexing everything on the phone. It might take a day or two to finish, but your battery life should return to near normal following that. With Fox on Tech, I'm Eben Brown, Fox News.
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5: This is Fox on Health. It's important for young people, especially in adolescence, to build healthy relationships with their peers. Experts say a life without those positive connections can expose them to potential mental health challenges. The World Health Organization defines adolescence as the phase of life between childhood and adulthood, from ages 10 to 19, calling it a unique stage of human development and an important time for laying the foundations of good health. Hannah Schachter, an associate professor of psychology at Wayne State University, says relationships are a key part of an adolescent's well-being, and those with positive friendships tend to show lower risk for things like depression, even physical health symptoms or academic difficulties, both in the short term and sometimes even into adulthood. She also says one potential positive from social media is that it's another way for young people to interact and build connections. For more health news, go to foxnewshealth.com. I'm Lisa Brady with Fox on Health.
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We got your chance to win Biba Doobie's Pylon on vinyl, and one copy is autographed. 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
1: Oh, wow. Oasis very quickly and quietly sold out all of their 2027 concerts in just 3 days. They had announced it. 42 concerts across Europe, the U.S., and Ireland. No additional dates planned. And they had to have fans register in advance. And then you got randomly selected to receive special buying codes for ticket windows. And then they sold out. So that's that. They said official resale tickets will later be available through Ticketmaster and Twickets at their original price. So keep your eye if you're trying to get involved with one of those shows. U2 celebrated their 50th anniversary with a surprise 6-song set at Mount Temple Comprehensive School in Dublin. UltimateClassicRock.com has that story if you want to check it out. And rest in peace to Chuck Varga, maybe not a household name, but he is a founding member of the band GWAR. He lost his battle with cancer at the age of 68. In case you were wondering, because GWAR is quite an experience, I saw them for the first time last year, and I'll never forget it. His costume and character name was the Sexecutioner.
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9: I'm Gianna Gelosi with your Fox True Crime Minute. It was about 13 years ago that American Idol contestant Caleb Flynn went on the show gushing that his wife Ashley had encouraged him to audition. Now he's standing trial in her murder. Investigators accuse the former music pastor of fatally shooting his wife of almost 16 years and staging the crime scene to make it look like she was shot by an intruder. The 40-year-old was arrested in February, days after calling 911 to report that someone broke into their Tip City, Ohio home and killed his wife while he was in their daughter's room. Prosecutors have been hush-hush about the investigation, haven't offered up a motive or described the alleged cover-up of the crime. People magazine reports the couple's two daughters and Flynn's alleged mistress are set to testify at the trial. Flynn has pleaded not guilty to charges of aggravated murder, among other things. If he's convicted of the most serious charge, he could be sentenced to life in prison without parole. There's more on this story at foxnews.com or subscribe to the Fox True Crime Podcast. I'm Gianna Gelosi with your Fox True Crime Minute.
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1: On Apple TV, the series premiere of Last Seen, a former police detective turned dispatcher gets a distress call from a teen girl he's convinced is his long-missing daughter.
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1: On Netflix, the new adult animated comedy series Dang, following siblings Andrew and Eunice, whose messy lives get upended when their high-achieving older sister shows up. Also on Netflix on Friday, Physical 100 Italy premieres. The hit Korean fitness competition franchise gets an Italian spinoff.
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1: 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That's Fox Tube on Fox News.

0: Now, here's Storm Team 5 with the most accurate weather forecast in northeast Wisconsin.
1: Temperatures in the middle 70s this afternoon. Plenty of sun, calm and mild. Tonight, mostly clear and a low of 48. Tomorrow, partly sunny and 74 with rain at night. Scattered showers also possible Wednesday. From Storm Team 5, I'm meteorologist Jordan Lamer.
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Appleton Beer Factory. I love Edge Hill. They are fabulous. They opened for another band last year. This year, they're returning as the headlining act. Really nice guys. Great live performance. 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
9: It's called EHD, and it's reported to be killing deer in Michigan, Missouri, Pennsylvania, and especially Wisconsin, where Aaron Larson is deer herd health specialist for the state's Department of Natural Resources.
10: EHD is epizootic hemorrhagic disease. It primarily affects our white-tailed deer. It's spread by midges or really small insects or noceums.
9: EHD isn't quite as deadly in southern and western states where deer have built up an immunity. But as for deer in central U.S. states,
10: there really isn't anything that can be done with it being spread by those midges. What we do know is when we get a hard frost, it'll kill back those adult midges and basically stop the spread.
9: Is there any chance humans can contract this? Maybe by eating venison?
10: Well, the virus is not a risk to humans. The virus also doesn't last in a carcass. So the carcass of the deer is also not a risk to the spread or to humans at all.
9: Take a pause. Jill Nato, Fox News.
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I made my way to Little Farmer. I put the finishing touches on my Halloween costume. I would say that the first weekend of fall was a major success.

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96.9 The Fox, the Valley's alternative. Well, the secret is out. Noah Kahan has said that he has wanted to work on something like this for a really long time. And now it's coming sooner than we think. Noah Kahan, Hozier, and other incredible artists are featured on the soundtrack for The Hunger Games, Sunrise on the Reaping.

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0: 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Just be careful if she starts saying things when you don't ask her to.
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5: Roku TV viewers can now get in on developing what's next on the system. The smart TV platform is now inviting its users to test new apps and share their feedback with Roku Labs. It appears as a tile on the screen. The Roku experience is no longer just a place to find streaming media, though it is still a big part of it. Roku is also featuring gaming, and one new game is already in the Roku Labs for user trials. The developers are also looking for user opinion on a series of apps designed to bring weather, news, and stocks to the smart screens. All such apps are customizable for location, personal interest, and even one's stock portfolio. The platform is also expected to improve its search feature to find more specific content across apps and is expanding Roku Voice into a more capable personal assistant. Fox Corporation is in the midst of an acquisition of Roku, first announced over the summer. With Fox on Tech, I'm Eben Brown, Fox News.
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5: 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How does that work? You converse with Slack's chatbot. 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

0: Now, here's Storm Team 5 with the most accurate weather forecast in northeast Wisconsin.
1: Temperatures in the middle 70s this afternoon. Plenty of sun, calm and mild. Tonight, mostly clear and a low of 48. Tomorrow, partly sunny and 74 with rain at night. Scattered showers also possible Wednesday. From Storm Team 5, I'm meteorologist Jordan Lamers.
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0: taking home the Video Vanguard Award at the 2026 VMAs over the weekend. The original members of Nirvana came together to accept the recognition. Kurt would be so proud.
1: Summer's all about

It's no secret that one of the best parts of the job is hooking you up with some cool stuff. You got some vinyl with your name on it. How to win it. Got all the details after New Radicals. 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

0: 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One lucky winner scoring an autographed edition. 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
5: This is Fox on Justice. I sat down with Lindsay Clancy's attorney, Kevin Reddington, one-on-one. Reddington is facing criticism for immediately publicly targeting the holdout juror who refused to vote not guilty by reason of insanity. Jurors have accused the holdout of not following the law on reasonable doubt.
6: I didn't dox anybody on that case. All I said was that I was upset about the verdict that was never returned.
5: Reddington also has a message for those who believe conspiracies that her then-husband, Patrick Clancy, killed their three children.
6: Maybe you get a chance to listen to that 911 tape, and then you look me in the eye and tell me that you think Patrick Clancy did this. What this guy has been through is horrific.
5: Lindsay Clancy is back in court on September 29th. Reddington filed a motion asking the judge to enter a finding of not guilty, arguing the prosecution has inadequate evidence to prove its case. He'll also argue the case should be dismissed, a retrial denied, on double jeopardy grounds. Brian Yenis, Fox News.
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12: 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And Bungie announcing that extraction shooter Marathon didn't reach as many players as they hoped, especially as they stopped development on their very successful looter shooter, Destiny 2. On Bungie's YouTube channel, Poria Torkin and Josh Dean, both leaders on the Marathon game, say they have
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12: Eamon Dignam, Fox News.

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I put the finishing touches on my Halloween costume this year. But now, where to wear it? The Paradox making their way to the Rave Bar Halloween night. 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

Just like that sick tattoo sleeve. We want to be a permanent part of your life. That's a bone. Bone. 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

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And every single time I hear this song, I think about the trend that went super viral last year of people showing off their yearbook photos from high school or middle school. And I know at the end of the day, I can never participate because I wasn't a teenage dirtbag. I was a theater kid. Jazz hands and all. What

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8: 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NVIDIA's head of robotics says artificial intelligence is changing what robots are capable of.
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19: Migrating birds are heading south for the winter, but that trip can be fatal.
1: 30 birds a second are killed by collisions with glass in the U.S. alone.
7: So it's a huge, huge number. That's about a billion birds on the low end every year.
19: Andrew Farnsworth at the Cornell Lab of Ornithology says you can save birds from hitting windows.
7: 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There are a few companies out there that produce these patterns of decals that you put on the outside of your window.
19: And to track migrating birds, do a search for BirdCast, a website from Cornell tracking our fine feathered friends.
7: It tells us about where birds are, when, and when they're moving in the atmosphere, and being able to characterize how many there are, what direction and speed they're moving.
19: Even check what kind of birds are migrating, from a nighthawk to a blue-gray gnatcatcher. Take pause for birds. Jill Nato, Fox News.
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23: Now, here's Storm Team 5 with the most accurate weather forecast in Northeast Wisconsin.
24: Temperatures in the middle 70s this afternoon. Plenty of sun, calm and mild. Tonight, mostly clear and a low of 48. Tomorrow, partly sunny and 74 with rain at night. Scattered showers also possible Wednesday. From Storm Team 5, I'm meteorologist Jordan Lamer.
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So many incredible moments and photos coming out of the 2026 MTV VMAs. Dave Grohl caught giving his buddy Pat Smear a little smooch. It's all love, man.

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1: 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Just play the game one way. You hit a ball in the gap, run. 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
3: I'm Ashley Dvorkin with a Fox Celebrity Profile with Gal Gadot for Prime Video's The Runner, about a London lawyer who gets an anonymous call during her morning run, ordering her to kill one of her clients in order to save her son, and sending her running through the city to find him.
4: 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With that story, I think that the writer and also Kevin's vision, it's really intense.
3: As for all the running required, Gadot even injured herself while filming and did learn new skills thanks to the role.
4: The biggest gift I got is the ability to know how to run the right way. That was like a big thing. I think that Maya is so smart and sophisticated. She doesn't give up ever. And I think that people that would go in and watch the movie would be shocked by the twists and turns in this film.
3: The Runner is streaming now on Prime Video. Ashley Dvorkin, Fox News.
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10: This is Fox on Health. It's important for young people, especially in adolescence, to build healthy relationships with their peers. Experts say a life without those positive connections can expose them to potential mental health challenges. The World Health Organization defines adolescence as the phase of life between childhood and adulthood, from ages 10 to 19, calling it a unique stage of human development and an important time for laying the foundations of good health. Hannah Schachter, an associate professor of psychology at Wayne State University, says relationships are a key part of an adolescent's well-being, and those with positive friendships tend to show lower risk for things like depression, even physical health symptoms or academic difficulties, both in the short term and sometimes even into adulthood. She also says one potential positive from social media is that it's another way for young people to interact and build connections. For more health news, go to foxnewshealth.com. I'm Lisa Brady with Fox on Health.
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Spooky season's right around the corner, and maybe I'm feeling a little stitious, but have you ever been followed around by a number? Because I've been seeing 333 for the past few weeks. Is something going to happen?

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It is past 5 p.m., my friend. So do me a favor. Slam the laptop shut. Your work day is done. You can kiss Monday goodbye. You made it through the first work day of the week. That's causation for celebration.

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8: She did it. Ella Lang leaves Choosing Texas, ties the all-time record for most weeks at number one on the Billboard Hot 100, logging its 22nd week atop the chart, matching Mariah Carey's All I Want for Christmas Is You. It topped the Hot 100 every holiday season since the 1994 classic first hit number one in 2019. 2 weeks ago, Choosing Texas already made history. Its 20th week at number one broke the record for most weeks at the top among non-holiday songs, surpassing Shaboozy's A Bar Song Tipsy and Lil Nas X's Old Town Road featuring Billy Ray Cyrus. Kenny Chesney is headed back out on the road after spending the last 2 years heading up his Las Vegas residency at the Sphere. The country superstar will launch his original Vibe Room Tour 2027 on April 24th in Tampa, Florida. Joining Chesney are Eric Church, Sheryl Crow, and newcomer Graylin James, known as a writer on songs by Jordan Davis, Morgan Wallen, and more. That's Fox Country on Fox News.
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13: Now, here's Storm Team 5 with the most accurate weather forecast in northeast Wisconsin.
14: Temperatures in the middle 70s this afternoon. Plenty of sun, calm and mild. Tonight, mostly clear and a low of 48. Tomorrow, partly sunny and 74 with rain at night. Scattered showers also possible Wednesday. From Storm Team 5, I'm meteorologist Jordan Lamer.
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96.9 The Fox, the Valley's alternative. After seeing In Color play a 150 capacity room in Milwaukee this year, I knew they were never going back. Set to open for the main at the Rave Eagles Ballroom. We'll be sure to hear this song in the set list.

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6: I'm Ashley Dvorkin with a Fox Celebrity Profile with Will Forte and Lana Condor of the live-action mixed-with-animation movie Coyote vs. Acme, which follows Wile E. Coyote hiring a lawyer to take on Acme for all those faulty gadgets.
7: Which of the cartoon characters might have been the toughest to work with? Who's the prankster?
8: 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You know, honestly, it was such a thrill. 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You're acting with these icons, and so it's a really cool, special thing.
9: I'd echo what Will said, and there were definitely times where, an example is just when we were filming the Carrot Festival with Bugs Bunny, and I remember you almost like leave your body for a second, and you realize, oh my God, I'm in a scene with arguably one of the most iconic cartoon characters ever?
6: Ashley Dvorkin, Fox News.
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17: Senator Bernie Sanders is proposing a one-time 50% tax on AI company stock making at least $200 million or more in sales annually. This is not a traditional tax where these companies are handing over cash. This is stock, so this would effectively make the American public majority shareholders in these massive AI companies. Senator Sanders estimates this tax would create about $7 trillion for the fund, and then hundreds of billions of dollars every year that would be spent on public programs like healthcare, housing, and education. Sanders is looking for a 5% annual dividend where every American would get more than $1,000. So, who would oversee this redistribution of wealth? Sanders would like to see this fall under a 7-person independent commission nominated by the president and confirmed by the Senate. For Fox on Tech, Darren Botello, Fox Business.
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96.9 The Fox, the Valley's alternative. I got a hot take. And what if I said the reason why all of us like iced coffee in the morning is because it's the closest thing we can get to having ice cream for breakfast? Whether you enjoy your coffee iced or hot, you can grab yourself a mean cup of joe at Conant Park in Oshkosh, the official coffee of the Valley's alternative.

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6: This is Fox on Health. Need a new reason to reach for another cup of coffee? How about your liver? A recent study suggesting higher coffee consumption is associated with lower risks of cirrhosis, liver cancer, and liver-related death. Researchers followed more than 300,000 individuals for more than 10 years. Participants had MRIs and blood tests, all showing those who drank five or more cups of coffee a day had a 32% lower risk of cirrhosis, a 47% lower risk of liver cancer, and a 42% lower risk of liver-related death compared to those who didn't drink coffee. But if five cups seems like a lot, researchers note benefits were also seen with just a cup or two a day, and it didn't seem to make a difference if that coffee was caffeinated or not. This study is not considered proof of liver benefits, but does build on previous studies. 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I'm Lisa Brady with Fox on Health.
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12: Oh my God, as I live and breathe, look at the two of you.
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11: Criticism of the open world sandbox was largely limited to claims that it looks more of the same, but judging by audience engagement, it is already shaping up to be one of the biggest releases in gaming history.
15: Hi, nice to meet you. Here's your car.
11: Interest has surged so fast that PlayStation 5 Pro consoles have been vanishing from store shelves, with resale listings on secondary auction sites easily over $2,000 for a console that retails normally for almost $900. Eamon Dignam, Fox News.

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2: Now, here's Storm Team 5 with the most accurate weather forecast in Northeast Wisconsin.
3: We'll see some building cloud cover throughout the overnight hours, and we're going to lead into a day on Tuesday where you do expect mostly cloudy skies and rain to make its return at night. Tuesday reaches the mid-70s. With Storm Team 5, I'm meteorologist Nathan Himsel.
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9: This is Fox on Health. 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A recent study suggesting higher coffee consumption is associated with lower risks of cirrhosis, liver cancer, and liver-related death. Researchers followed more than 300,000 individuals for more than 10 years. Participants had MRIs and blood tests, all showing those who drank five or more cups of coffee a day had a 32% lower risk of cirrhosis, a 47% lower risk of liver cancer, and a 42% lower risk of liver-related death compared to those who didn't drink coffee. But if five cups seems like a lot, researchers note benefits were also seen with just a cup or two a day, and it didn't seem to make a difference if that coffee was caffeinated or not. This study is not considered proof of liver benefits, but does build on previous studies. 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I'm Lisa Brady with Fox on Health.
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4: This is Fox on Justice. I sat down with Lindsey Clancy's attorney, Kevin Reddington, one-on-one. Reddington is facing criticism for immediately publicly targeting the holdout juror who refused to vote not guilty by reason of insanity. Jurors have accused the holdout of not following the law on reasonable doubt.
5: I didn't dox anybody on that case. All I said was that I was upset about the verdict that was never returned.
4: Reddington also has a message for those who believe conspiracies that her then-husband, Patrick Clancy, killed their three children.
5: Maybe you get a chance to listen to that 911 tape, and then you look me in the eye and tell me that you think Patrick Clancy did this. What this guy has been through is horrific.
4: Lindsey Clancy is back in court on September 29th. Reddington filed a motion asking the judge to enter a finding of not guilty, arguing the prosecution has inadequate evidence to prove its case. He'll also argue the case should be dismissed, a retrial denied, on double jeopardy grounds. Brian Yenis, Fox News.
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